Good evening, everyone. Happy Tuesday. Hope you're all doing well out there. You're listening to Thematic Spinquery on WFVR LP South Royalton, Royalton Radio 96.5, here in the beautiful Green Mountains of Vermont. And it's fitting I mention the setting because tonight we are listening to music that has shaped itself within these Green Mountains. It's music by artists that live in, reside in, occupy space in Vermont. How about that? So you just heard Mental Glue by Brunch. They're from Burlington, which is a theme that is going to emerge tonight. If you want to learn about Vermont music, you should probably go to Burlington. But yeah, I found some of these bands by going to shows, did some Googling, but mostly my lived experience. So if you're feeling like you're in a mood where you want to discover new music, get out there, see a show. Before we jump back into the Green Mountain music, I'm just going to acknowledge some underwriters. Dandelion Acres Garden Center, Tunbridge Hill Farm, Brocklebank Craft Brewing, the South Royalton Market, I Care For You, and the Stratford Townhouse. I believe those are all places in Vermont. But tonight's not about the places of Vermont, it is about the music of Vermont. So, without further ado, here is more of that music.

0: On looking up by chance at the constellations. You will wait a long, long time for anything much to happen in heaven beyond the floats of cloud and the northern lights that run like tingling nerve. The sun and moon get crossed, but they never touch, nor strike out fire from each other, nor crash out loud. The planets seem to interfere in their curves, but nothing ever happens. No harm is done. We may as well go patiently on with our life and look elsewhere than to stars and moon and sun for the shocks and changes we need to keep us sane. It is true the longest drought will end in rain, the longest peace in China will end in strife. Still, it wouldn't reward the watcher to stay awake in hope of seeing the calm of heaven break on his particular time and personal sight. That calm seems certainly safe to last tonight.
1: You are listening to Thematic Spinquiry here on Royalton Radio. I am in South Royalton. That's a town in Vermont. Tonight we're listening to music, or in that case, poetry, by people from Vermont. And if you're hearing that and you're like, oh my God, I love Noah Kahan. I can't wait for him to play a Noah Kahan song. Don't waste your time. I'm afraid to report there's no Noah Kahan on this playlist this evening. Oh, that's fine. You're thinking to yourself, I love Phish. They're my second favorite band after Noah Kahan. Bummer. We've got no Phish in store for the night, so you're just going to have to eat your sorrows away with some Ben and Jerry's, I suppose. But, you know, it could be worse. We're chilling out in the studio. You just heard On Looking Up by Chance at the Constellations by Robert Frost. Honestly, all I really knew about Robert Frost before a few days ago, not all I knew, but I just knew he was a Vermonter. And, you know, I think it's good, especially in, what do I know? I'm 22, but the age of technology, to slow down and appreciate the world around you, the leaves, you know, it's leaf time, the trees, the grass, the rocks, the water. And I think Robert Frost's poetry is very in tune with the natural environment around him, which I appreciate. Before that was Paper Castles with Name Changer from their album, I'm Sad as Hell and I'm Not Going to Fake It Anymore. That was from 2025. I think they're from Burlington. So that's two from Burlington. Before that was King Tough. Not a fan of that name, King Tough. With Black Moon Spell, he's from Brattleboro, and he had a coffee promotion with Abracadabra. So, you know, if you got your hands on that, I hope it was good. That's a purple album cover from King Tough. It reminds me of Abracadabra's grape coffee. And then to open that set, we had Dari Bay with We're Gonna Be Okay from their album. I say they. I think it's just one guy, pretty much, Zach James, who we're going to hear from later tonight. You may not be surprised. Zach James, the drummer of Robber Robber. This is his solo project, Dari Bay. But I also think the band that he plays this music with is kind of just Robber Robber. So, fun fact, we're learning about the Vermont music scene.

I'm not copying your show, Cecily. It's not connections. It's just the theme of the evening. It's Vermont. So yeah, we're going to get back into the music here. I hope you have poured your maple syrup on your snow for this next set, and maybe you've even milked a cow while you were at it. But here comes a band that I did not know about until recently. So let's check them out together.

You just heard Portal to the Past by Lily Seabird from her album from this year called Light Spheres on Their Way. She is based, you guessed it, in Burlington, Vermont. And if you were to ask Wikipedia, she holds a degree in political science and English from the University of Vermont. Isn't that fun? I guess she liked it and she stuck around. Before that was Costs by Greg Freeman from his album that came out 4 days ago on Friday called All Set the Bone, and Woo Doggy, do I like that album. Consider it recommended to you by me. It's very eclectic in instrumentation, and wow, his voice is just weird, but very distinct and beautiful. So thank you, Greg. And then before that, and to open that set, was New Shoes by the Bubs from, that's right, you guessed it, Burlington, Vermont. And I should mention as well, Greg Freeman, based in Burlington, Vermont. Raised in Bethesda, Maryland, though. So it's not all Burlington where this Vermont music is coming from. Although, seemingly, I think with the exception of King Tuff from Brattleboro, we've been exclusively Burlington tonight. So good job, Burlington, holding down the Vermont music scene. The Bubs, who opened that set with their song New Shoes. Guess how many members are in the band? I'll give you 5 seconds. Fun little interactive portion of the show. Did you say 10? If you said 10, you're correct. They are a 10-piece band. Did you hear 10 instruments in that song? Because I didn't. But, you know, maybe some of them just hang around and, like, hype them up. It's good to have emotional support people on call for your musical group. Anyway, we're going to get back into the Vermont-based music. Oh, and here comes a Brattleboro group. So a little diversity for you, south side of the state. It's a classic, one of the finest Vermont acts that we have to offer, followed by another one of the finest Vermont acts that we have to offer, followed by another one of the finest Vermont acts that we have to offer. So buckle up, folks. This is a good 3-song stretch. Enjoy.

You just heard Tito's Revenge by Ruff Francis from Burlington. Ruff Francis, for those of you playing along at home, tracking the Vermont music scene. Three of the members are the sons of, let me look, Bobby Hackney. Couldn't remember which one it was. Bobby Hackney, the bassist of the punk band Death. So, to all of the Death Eaters out there, that's what I'm going to call their fans. You can use that, Death. J.K. Rowling, don't come for me. To all the Death Eaters out there, hope you enjoyed that one. Before that, one of my favorites, Robber with an Elvis Presley cover, Suspicious Minds. They put that out as a single last year. And then before that, Thus Love with Inamorado from their 2022 album Memorial. I like them a lot. They actually introduced me to Robber, so you know it's all connected. And the original bassist of Thus Love, Nathaniel Van Osdahl. I bumped into him and spoke very, very briefly to him at a Robber concert. So what do you know? It truly is all connected. We've got, 9 minutes left. So before I take it out with some more lovely Vermont music, just thought I'd wish you all a happy early National Vermont Day. National Vermont Day is October 12th, 2026, so this is my last show before Vermont Day. It's kind of why I'm doing this. I also just kind of wanted to play a song from Greg Freeman's new album, so, you know, not that I need a reason, but those are my reasons. Happy Vermont Day. Hope you're all thinking about pretty leaves and maple syrup and green. Anyway, before we take it out for the night, just going to acknowledge some underwriters that make Royalton Radio possible. Dandelion Acres Garden Center, Tunbridge Hill Farm, Brocklebank Craft Brewing, the South Royalton Market, I Care For You, and the Stratford Townhouse. Thank you. Without any further ado, taking us out tonight is going to be Grease Face from, you guessed it, Burlington, and Jinx Box. They're from Middlebury, I believe. So three towns represented this evening in 1 hour of Vermont music. How about that? Here comes Greaseface.

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Buenos dias. 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Thank you for listening to Royalton Community Radio. Here we are on Rutas Argentinas, exploring the illustrious career of the one Luis Alberto Spinetta, El Flaco de Argentina, and we have arrived in this journey to the 90s. I am a child of the 90s, so it's news to me to learn what Spinetta was into, in that he was into a period of introspection because he has become an adult, he has a family, they have children, he's seeing his work and his life in a new light. And he wrote an album about it, because that's what musicians do. It was released in 1991, and it's called Peluzón of Milk, which doesn't really mean anything specifically translated, but pelusa would be like fur, or, you know, something cute and furry, la pelusa del animal. And then of milk has to do with the fact that he, you know, that they had a child, and that child was living on milk at that time. So it's an album of introspection that is generally acclaimed over his career, which, you know, we haven't been in that territory since, I don't know, 1973 or something with Arthur Todd. So this kind of marks a big change for him. And I am excited to share it with you today. The first song on this album is called Seguir Viviendo Sin Tu Amor, which became a single and might have even had like an MTV music video or something, but it's a pretty popular song. And from there, Lago de Forma Mia, you know, the interior lake, some of that introspection coming out. Ganges, that also has to do with the river, La Montaña, and Panacea. That'll get through most of the first side of this album. So I hope you enjoy it, and thanks so much for listening to Royalton Community Radio.

That was side one of Pelusón of Milk by Luis Alberto Spinetta. We kind of plowed right through the into side two there, but this is the CD release, which contains more tracks than the original album, so that's my excuse and I'm sticking to it. That was Cielo de Ti, the sky of you, your sky. Before that was Bomba Azul. I don't know if that's related to a water pump or a bomb, but it's a blue one of those. Cataluz, each light before that. Domo Tu, you got me on that one. Panacea, La Montaña, Ganges, Lago de Forma Mia, and we started with Seguir Viviendo Sin Tu Amor, which is to continue living without your love. Very popular song by Spinetta. Thanks so much for listening to Rutas Argentinas here on Royalton Community Radio. Before we go any farther, I would like to thank the folks that make this possible. Thanks to our underwriters, Chandler Center for the Arts, Outpatch, Co-op Food Stores, Howville Farm, I Care For You, the Frankenberg Agency, Abracadabra Coffee Company, and Tom Wells. Thank you for your support of this radio station and this show even. Wow. Side two coming up here. Starts off with Cruzarás, that you will cross. Hombre de Lata, Tin Man, Jilguero, that's the name of a bird. I think it's a goldfinch. Then we have Ella Bailó, I mean, she danced. And then a couple more songs after that. Pies de Atril, Dime la Forma. There's 15 songs on this album, but they're kind of short. Cruzarás is actually the longest one, 5.5 minutes. And that's what's coming up. Thanks so much for listening here on Royalton Community Radio. I am the Hackman, and this is Pelusón of Milk.

That was Dime La Forma by Luis Alberto Spinetta, the last track off of Pelusón of Milk. Dime La Forma. I'm talking about tell me how to do it. That's a, and the only way to get that is from the context of the song. Nena, baby. Dime la forma de llegar al cielo azul. He's asking his little baby, feeling like they have a wisdom that he's maybe since forgotten, about just how to live your life in a positive and helpful way. That's how I take that. I thought it was a pretty good album. Before that was Pièce de Atril, which we had mentioned, and that's Feet of the Lectern or of the Music Stand. I think it was the Music Stand. I could imagine a child of his rolling around on that, and that's where the song came from. Pretty playful and kind of light, this album, and I guess for me, because I'm here on the radio and I get to share my opinion, he's still really into using the drum machine and just programming things and having a lot of that done for him. Nonetheless, there were he brought some of his regular bandmates back here. Juan Carlos Mono Fontana, playing keyboard. Javier Malosetti, which he played some acoustic guitar and bass. You may remember from the last show. Played a track of his. Pretty good bassist. But also a guitarist on the album was Guillermo Arrom. And then we also had another keyboardist, Claudio Cardone. Spinetta played electric guitar, acoustic guitar, some bass. It's very noticeable that there was not a drummer listed in the credits, and that's my biggest issue with the album. I thought it was tender and nice, and I enjoyed it. I hope you did as well. Thank you for joining me on Rutas Argentinas. I am indeed the Hackman. And this is WFER LP South Royalton 96.5 FM, WFER.org, it's Royalton Community Radio. And, you know, I say a lot of words in Spanish, and you might not recognize what I'm saying, but we track all of this stuff on a service called Spinitron. And you at spinitron.com/WFER, you could see the listing of the recent shows, the upcoming shows, and also the tracks and albums that those are on. So I hope that's helpful, and I hope you have a great day.

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Thanks for tuning in on this Tuesday night. My name is Ross McGee. We're going to be listening to a Jerry Garcia, Merle Saunders show from late 1974 at the Great American Music Hall in San Francisco on November 28th. This was a band that was about to transform from having Paul Humphreys on drums to having Ron Tutt on drums, at which point they became Legion of Mary, which we will be listening to next week. But I thought it would be kind of cool to hear, see if you can hear the difference between the two bands when they change drummers from a jazzier drummer to a more kind of rock and roller. But before we get going with that, I want to say thanks to Mountain Folk, the Vermont Law and Graduate School, Howvale Farm, Crossroads Bar and Grill, Tom Wells, and Scan VT for their support of this show and station. All right, everyone, let's get going here with this Jerry Garcia Merle Saunders show from November 28th, 1974 at the Great American Music Hall in San Francisco, California.

0: Thanks. We're going to take a break, as usual. We'll be back a little later.
1: All right. That was Jerry Garcia and Merle Saunders, along with Paul Humphreys, Martin Fierro, and John Kahn, at the Great American Music Hall in San Francisco, California, on November 28th, 1974. We started off there with Favela, which is a tune I listened to fondly. I remember seeing that at a Gathering of the Vibes event where Dark Star Orchestra was kind of recreating some stuff there. And at Set Break, they had a little interlude of a Jerry Garcia band where Melvin Seals came on, Jackie and Gloria and Martin Fierro came on, and they did some tunes kind of like what we just heard, and it was really sweet. So that reminded me of that. After Favela, we heard Mystery Train and The Harder They Come. 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Thanks for tuning in. Hope you're enjoying this edition of Jerry Garcia. Always a fun time period to dip into. 1974, 1975, Jerry and Merle are doing some awesome stuff together at that time. Along with Martin, I think he adds just a great sound to the band. So really, really fun stuff there. Before we get back to the rest of this show, I want to say thanks to Mountain Folk, which is a nonprofit presenter of live music right here in central Vermont. 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Give them a call at 802-763-2002. I'd also like to give a nice thank you and shout out to Tom Wells for his continued support of this show and of this station. Thanks, Tom. I'm wondering if maybe you're going to be heading down to see Trey and Billy at the end of next month. Also, thank you to ScanVT. 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And lastly, thanks to the Royalton Memorial Library. Check out their calendar of events as well as other services they offer by going to royaltonlibrary.org. Okay, let's get back to the featured show here. Jerry, Merle, Martin, John, and Paul from November 28th, 1974 at the Great American Music Hall in San Francisco, California.

0: See y'all later.
1: All right. That brings us to the close of this week's show. Jerry Garcia, Merle Saunders, Martin Fierro, Paul Humphrey, and, of course, Jerry's longtime friend, John Kahn on the bass. Thanks for tuning in. We just finished listening to November 28th, 1974 at the Great American Music Hall in San Francisco, California. And we just closed out there from the set break with Freedom Jazz Dance, followed by Neighbor Neighbor. Then we heard Wonderin' Why into Jam Number 7. And then we closed out there with Second That Emotion. 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Appreciate you tuning in on this Tuesday night. Hope you're enjoying these fall days. It's been pretty gorgeous out the last couple days. Definitely a little chill in the air and expecting a little frost tonight. So hopefully you've got your plants covered up and protected out there. I think it's then supposed to get pretty nice and warm for the next week or so. So I really love these crisp fall cool days. Just nice living up in Vermont at this time. So hope everybody's enjoying it. Before we get out of here, want to say thanks to Mountain Folk, the Vermont Law and Graduate School, Howvale Farm, Crossroads Bar and Grill, Tom Wells, Scan VT, and the Royalton Memorial Library for their support of this show and station. Also, thanks to you for tuning in and listening. If you happen to be a member, thank you twice over. And hopefully you all have a great week. We'll be back next week with some Jerry Garcia stuff from 1975. We'll be highlighting some Legion of Mary show to be determined. And so I hope you can make it for that one. Should be a fun time. And yeah, have a great week, everyone. Enjoy the fall weather. And we'll catch you in 7 more days right here on Royalton Community Radio.

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Greetings and welcome to Hot Jazz Review, a weekly program playing blues, stomps, and rags, primarily composed in the early 1900s. I am your host, John Bassert. In this program, we play the original songs, plus more recent recordings by bands playing the early music. Today, we're mainly featuring the bands of Banu Gibson and Ernie Carson. And of the songs we play from those two bands, a lot of them are going to be vocals today. However, in addition to those two bands, I want to play a few miscellaneous songs that I enjoy that I've had on 45 RPM records, and I'm recently digitizing these. And I want to start off with a novelty song that I heard back, 70s or so, although its roots go back to 1927 when Lindbergh flew across the Atlantic Ocean. This song is called Lucky Lindy, and it was recorded back in 1927 also, but this is a more recent version by the Stutz Bearcat, and the Stutz Bearcat really was Tony Randall. Here is the Stutz Bearcat singing Lucky Lindy.

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1: Another song I've enjoyed that I bought on a 45 RPM record, 1960s, late 50s, Yellow Dog Blues by Joe Derensberg and his Dixie Flyers. It was very unusual then because this is a Dixieland song played in a Dixieland style, but appeared in the top 40 back when they were playing songs like this, top 40 songs on the radio. And it was so unusual, and I liked Dixieland very much then, and I thought, wow, I've got to get this record that's popular with the general public. It was vinyl, and it was blue. Most vinyl records are black, but back in those days, once in a while, one came out in a colored version. So here we go with W.C. Handy's Yellow Dog Blues, played by Joe Derensberg and his Dixie Flyers.

Now we come to a song that was not written in the 20s or 30s. It was written in the 60s, but it was written in a style and played in a style reminiscent of the 1920s. It is called Winchester Cathedral, played by the New Vaudeville Band. They came out with a couple of LPs back in the late 60s, played mainly in the style of the 20s. Many of the songs were original 1920 songs, and a few were made up by them. They're all quite enjoyable. So here we go with the New Vaudeville Band playing Winchester Cathedral.

Now we turn to an album by Bonnie Gibson and her New Orleans Hot Jazz Orchestra. The album is titled Jazz Baby. Bonnie Gibson has been a resident of New Orleans for a long, long time, has done a lot of playing down there with various bands. This album we're playing from was recorded back in 1983. Musicians are Charles Fardella on cornet, Steve Yocum on trombone, David Bodenhouse on piano, Henry Grieve on tuba, Richard Taylor on drums, and Bonnie Gibson herself with vocals and on banjo. The first song we're going to hear by Bonnie Gibson and her New Orleans Hot Jazz Orchestra is Down in Honky Tonk Town.

The liner notes on this LP were written by Rhodes Spadell. Here's a sentence about him. He is a lawyer and jazz pianist, is the author of the book A Guide to Jazz in New Orleans and numerous features in The Second Line, the house periodical of the New Orleans Jazz Club. He says this about Banu. Banu Gibson reminds me of the classic English teacher's malapropism regarding a writer who, quote, stood with one foot firmly planted in the Middle Ages, while with the other he saluted the rising dawn of the Renaissance, end quote. Banu has a lot of respect for her heritage, yet she remains contemporary. Moreover, she also has grace and beauty and a grand sense of humor. And since she is also an accomplished choreographer, she would never place herself in the awkward stance of postured above. Banu's repertoire is composed of old songs, good old tunes, good old good ones, as Satchmo used to say. Her presentation effect says, "This is fun, enjoy it with us." That is not to say that she skimps on musicianship and settles for that approximation too often deemed close enough for jazz. Not so at all. Even the most cursory hearing will strike the listener that he is witnessing a musician singing. Let's see how Banu Gibson sounds on Squeeze Me with her New Orleans Hot Jazz Orchestra.

Shorty Johnson on tuba, and Bill Fry on drums. We're going to start right out with them playing Mammy O' Mine, vocal by Bill Rutan.

Here are some of the liner notes on Ernie Carson's album. Ernie was born and raised in Portland, Oregon, and spent his early musical days listening to Monty Ballou and his Castle Jazz Band. At the age of 15, he was a member of that band and has been playing jazz from that time on. After a 2-year stretch in the Marine Corps with the 1st Division Band, he joined Dave Weirbach to open the now-defunct Pacific Ocean Park on the outskirts of Santa Monica, California. From that group, it was on to Ray Baduc and Nappy Lamar in Los Angeles, and then to San Francisco to join the Turk Murphy Band. Since then, he has worked in the Hawaiian Islands,

toured with Pat Yankee, played with Wally Rose in San Francisco, opened a club for Maury Wills in Pittsburgh, and finally settled in Atlanta in 1969. He now takes road tours with Gene Mayall and the DRK, does various concert dates throughout the U.S., and works the Atlanta area with his own group. I can't find a date on this album when it was recorded, but I believe I bought it back in the 1970s, and probably when I was at the Bix Beiderbecke Jazz Festival over in Davenport, where there are vendors that sell a lot of LPs, at least at that time. Now they'd be selling CDs. The next song we're going to hear is Storybook Ball, which I find quite interesting. The lyrics are cute because they contain a lot of the nursery rhyme characters. Here is Ernie Carson and his Capital City Jazz Band with At the Storybook Ball.

Now we have a Lucky Strike Extra. If you're old enough, you remember back in the 40s and early 50s, there was a program called Your Hit Parade, in which they played several of the top numbers of the day. But then they threw in one or two numbers that were not in the top 40, just numbers of interest to listen to, and they called those Lucky Strike Extras. Well, we're going to have a Lucky Strike Extra by the Back Bay Ramblers from the album My Mama's in Town, a CD. And the song we're going to hear from them has a kind of a long, complicated title called Crosswords Between Sweetie and Me, Back Bay Ramblers.

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0: Over the years, for some reason, this has been translated as Milneburg Joys, but it's named after
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1: Milneburg Joys.

We now have an extra tune by the Back Bay Ramblers. Let's acknowledge the musicians. It's quite a large group compared to the regular Dixieland band. Peter Eklund on cornet, Billy Novick on clarinet and alto sax, Steve Wright on clarinet, alto, tenor, and baritone sax and second cornet, Andy Stein on violin, Bob Connors trombone, Mark Shane piano, Bob Pillsbury piano but on alternate tunes, Peter Bullis, banjo, tenor guitar, Vince Giordano on tuba, bass sax, and string bass, Bill Reynolds on drums. The next song they're going to play is Deep Harlem by the Back Bay Ramblers.

We return to Ernie Carson and his Capital City Jazz Band. The next song we're going to hear by this group is Moving Picture Ball. It reminds me somewhat of the Storybook Ball. In the Storybook Ball, we heard a lot of nursery rhyme type characters mentioned. And in Moving Picture Ball, we're going to hear a lot of movie stars mentioned from the early 1900s. So here we have Ernie Carson and his Capital City Jazz Band playing Moving Picture Ball.

When I was a young boy, my dad used to sing Rufus Rastus Johnson Brown. It's not a song I heard anyplace else or in any other situation, and I never heard a recording of it. But here we have, on Ernie Carson's 33 and a third LP, Rufus Rastus Johnson Brown. What you gonna do when the rent comes round? Here we go.

nice song I like a lot is Down Where the Sun Goes Down. We're going to hear Ernie Carson play this song. Before Ernie Carson did it and others, it was done by the Firehouse 5 Plus 2, and it was their version that many people probably heard and liked the song and decided to play it on their own CDs. So here we have Ernie Carson and his Capital City Jazz Band playing our last song today called Down Where the Sun Goes Down.

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Well, good morning, everyone. Welcome to your favorite Tuesday morning program. And that, what is that you're asking yourself? Well, you shouldn't be asking yourself, because you know that your favorite Tuesday morning program on your favorite community radio station is Cassidy's Curious Cafe. My name's Tom Healy, and I'm very happy to be here with you this morning on a chilly October the 6th. With a quarter moon showing. So I guess that's why I wrestled around here in the Jim Rooney Long Run Studios looking for the Emmylou Harris quarter moon in a 10-cent town. And we are being heard live from the Jim Rooney Long Run Studios high atop Magic Mountain here on your favorite, as I had mentioned earlier, community radio station WFVRLP, Free Vermont Radio at 96.5 on your FM dial, and we stream online at royaltonradio.org. I like to start off with some nature sounds, and having attended the Tunbridge Sheep and Wool Festival this weekend with many of my FVR colleagues directing traffic on Sunday, I just thought that the barnyard sounds were appropriate for what my memories of the festival were. And what a fantastic job everyone did there. And I'm talking about the folks who participated inside on the Tunbridge Fairgrounds. So it's nice to have this community here, and we welcome you. We open our arms to anyone who might be new or coming back, as they say. We started the program with Annabelle Chvostek and a song called Wait For It from 2000.

years, and then Crosby, Stills, Nash, and Young, Our House. So a special shout out to my friends Tanaya and Anna, making the big move from the left coast to the east coast. And I wish them all the best, and it's nice to know them. The weather outside is not frightful. It's delightful. It will be a sunny day, and the temperature will be maybe getting up to 58 degrees, but we have no rain in the forecast today. And I always like that. So, keeping with the theme of building houses, well, let's see what we have here. I have Arthur Gunter, okay? And he's got a great idea.

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2: 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So. All right, from a collection that I have found here in the Jim Rooney Long Run Studios. Lots of interesting things here. Never a dull moment either here on your voice for South Royalton Community Radio.

Okay. Here's a request going out to Patricia from South Royalton. And just heed the lyrics, shall we? I know everything's going to be just fine.

Cat Stevens, Wild World. But we will always remember you, but you'll stay in touch. This is Cassidy's Curious Cafe, heard here every week at this time on your voice for South Royalton Community Radio, WFVRLP. 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Started off the set with, Arthur Gunther. Let's Play House. I think that's from 62. Oh, but the Kalin Twins, Forget Me Not. And maybe that's a good one for my friend Patricia. The Kalin Twins, Forget Me Not, from 1958. And also, that's going out to my other very dear friend, girlfriend, Deborah. Thank you for the recommendation. From the album by Susanna Hoffs and Matthew Sweet, the cover version of the Neil Young song, Cinnamon Girl. That's from their Under the Covers Volume 1 from 2006. And then a collection found here in the studios. The artist is Khaled, and the song was Dee Dee from 1992. I guess I read the news today, oh boy, so I played Cake, War Pigs. And then from the Beatles' White Album, Revolution, number one. And then Cat Stevens. And none of this would be taking place today here on the Voice of South Royalton Community Radio without our generous underwriters. I'd like to thank them right now. Thank you so much to the Co-op Food Stores and to Vermont Law and Graduate School. Thanks to Luna Blue Farm and the Dandelion Acres Garden Center. Time to pie your pumpkins before they run out. Thank you to I Care For You and to Robin Reynolds. And also thank you to Outpatch and the Lebanon Opera House. Matthew Sweet is celebrating a birthday today, born on this date in 1964. We'll hear some more music from him later on. But if you were out and about over the weekend, well, it was pretty darn beautiful in Tunbridge. And it's definitely cascading. We love our we love our springs and summers, but autumn is certainly the most prettiest of the seasons. I don't know what is your favorite season?

competition. My it's my favorite season. It's not a competition. My favorite season that I'm voting for in America's Next Top Season is fall. People that love fall, they go crazy for the foliage. They're like, the foliage! Let's drive by the foliage! It's so beautiful the way the leaves die. They're so pretty right before they fall to their death. We think it's beautiful. It's the leaves hospice. It also helps that the leaves can't talk. If they could talk, they'd be like, ah! Give me chlorophyll! Why are these people driving by and smiling at me? You monsters! We're rather insensitive to the leaves' tragedy. They die, they fall to the ground, we just rake them up. Kids, you want to jump on this pile of dead leaves? No? All right, I'll just light them on fire.

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1: Hey there, I hear it's your birthday. How old are you?
2: Well, I'm...
1: That's great. Would you like us to sing you a special song?
2: Hell no.
1: You got it. Ready, Senor Beaverati?
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4: You're the birthday, you're the birthday, you're the birthday, boy or girl.

Yes, happy birthday to the birthday celebrants. We heard from Los Lobos, David Hidalgo, the guitarist and vocalist for Los Lobos, and they're still going strong, by the way. Born on this date in 1954. Happy birthday, David. Happy birthday to Millie Small. I hope that you're skipping rope and just playing jacks. And it's that reminds me of being a kid, that song. And outside, playing on the sidewalk. My Boy Lollipop from 1962. The artist Millie Small, born on the state in 1946, a Jamaican-born artist, and made it pretty big in the early 60s pop bubblegum days. Then there's Kevin Cronin. Who's Kevin Cronin? Well, he happens to be the lead singer of a band called REO Speedwagon, and so we heard Time for Me to Fly. Kevin is celebrating a birthday today, born on this date in 1951. And this is the your favorite Tuesday morning at 7 a.m. program, heard here every week at this time on your Voice for South Royalton Community Radio, WFVRLP. That's Free Vermont Radio, broadcasting at 96.5 on your FM dial here locally in the White River watershed and streaming online at royaltonradio.org. Thank you again to our underwriters who make all this fantastic live and specialized programming possible for you all. As we are looking at the mostly sunny skies forecast, and here in South Royalton, we have a temperature of 39 degrees. So thanks very much to one of our new underwriters, Lebanon Opera House. Lebanon Opera House just rolls right off the tongue. And boy, have they done a great job inside that building. And a lot of great stuff coming up. Isn't Lucinda Williams playing this week, I believe? Check it out. Live music. Check it out. Thank you so much to Outpatch and to Robin Reynolds. 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And the co-op food stores. Again, rifling through the library here in the Jim Rooney Long Run Studios high atop Magic Mountain, I came across an album that I might have heard of when it first came out in the year 2012, but I knew the artist because during my record industry days, Casey Chambers was a new and an exciting discovery over on the Warner Brothers side of things. But here's an album and a song. Guess I have to cue it up, though. Yes, an album and a song. It is from 2012, and we are going to... I'm very excited. Can you hear it in my voice? We're going to hear the title track, Wrecking Ball.

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Katie Tunstall from her first album in 2004 from Eye to the Telescope, Under the Weather. We started the set with Shane Nicholson and Casey Chambers. We heard Wreck and Ruin, not Wrecking Ball, from the album of the same name from 2011. Another terrific find here in the Jim Rooney Long Run Studios. The infamous String Dusters singing their song and the album entitled Fork in the Road. Jay Jackson and Finish Line from her 2017 album Gilded. Then a new discovery that some of these records come out and I like to listen to them. The group is Vanishing Twin, and the song was Phase 1 Million from 2021. And then going back to 1984 with The Roaches from their album Another World and The Angry, Angry Man. 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Now on to my regular every other Tuesday new feature, which I was trying to come up with a title for. I thought I would go with Burt Bacharach, Back to Back to Back. Back to Back Burt Bacharach. But Hal David's name isn't in there, and he was such a vital partner in Mr. Bacharach's tune stylings. So it's a three CD set issued by Rhino Records, and so I'm going from CD to CD to CD, and today's installment is Track 2's

from 1967, Dionne Warwick, of course, one of the more famous songs from the pens of Burt Bacharach and Hal David. But the year before, 1966, what was the number one song on this date in the year 1966? Go ahead, I'll let you Google it. I'll give you a moment. Nope. No, the phone's not ringing. Well, let's hear it from the Four Tops.

Hi, my name is Boomer. I'm the host of Sunday Night Flashback, which airs right here at WFVR-LP South Royalton, 96.5 on your FM dial, and streaming over the interwebs throughout the universe at WFVR.org. 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

It's Joe Walsh. I wanted to ride that tune on the heels of the Boomer Sunday Night Flashback promo. And, you know, there are a lot of great programs here on the Voice of South Royalton Community Radio. And Boomer's one of many Sunday night at 9 p.m. Wouldn't be Sunday Night Flashback if it were at 9 a.m. now, would it? This is Cassidy's Curious Cafe. Let's go back to, where did we start? Oh, we started with the Bacharach back-to-back with Perry Como, Magic Moments. 63 or 64, Lou Johnson singing a version of There's Always Something There to Remind Me. Then we had Dionne Warwick with Do You Know the Way to San Jose. I guess it was also featured in that scandalous movie called The Valley of the Dolls from 1967. From 1966, the number one song on this date, in October of 66, The Four Tops, Reach Out, I'll Be There. And then I got a something about, you know, reaching out and holding on. So, Ian Gome, one of those one-hit wonders from, this is the chart, Billboard Top 10 album from 1979, Hold On. Hold on to what you've got. Then from The Sounds of Blackness, Hold On, Change is Coming. And then we had Joe Walsh from his 1973 album, The Smoker You Drink, The Player You Get. Days Gone By. Thanks once again to our generous underwriters of the Cassidy's Curious Cafe program, and they include the Co-op Food Stores and Vermont Law and Graduate School. Thank you very much. Also to Luna Blue Farm, Dandelion Acres Garden Center, and I Care For You. Thanks for the contribution from Robin Reynolds. Thank you to Outpatch and to our newest underwriter, the Lebanon Opera House. Let's go now to one of my favorite regions in the UK, specifically. Wow, it left my mind. Manchester, thank you. Oh, that's a relief. And a group that I always liked and wished that they had been bigger, but they're bigger to me, and I hope you enjoy Rialto.

James Taylor, from his 1981 album, Dad Loves His Work, Believe It or Not. Let's go back way, way back to, the beginning of the set with Rialto, yes, from the Manchester area of the UK. We heard Monday morning 5:19. From 1998. Then, celebrating a birthday today, Matthew Sweet, born on this date in 1964, and this was a very big record for him in 1995, 100% Fun. We heard Sick of Myself. Then from a very underrated singer-songwriter, Pete Droege, It Doesn't Have to Be That Way, from his album Find a Door, 1996. And let's see, a new discovery. I was looking for music from a singer-songwriter, Suzanne Sundfer, or it could be Sundfer. But she's performing with an artist or group called Royksopp. We heard Running to the Sea from 2013. And then James Taylor. Heading into the final 23 minutes of Cassidy's Curious Cafe. But please stay tuned for more live programming. Live fantastic programming. Starting at, carrying on at 10. Wordstream and Rose will be in. Then, well, I have to look at the schedule. I don't have it memorized. But thanks to everybody who continues to support our station. And when you try to call me when I'm on the air, it makes it difficult for me to pick up. But how about I play something now from another birthday celebrant today? I have something pre-prepared because we took a little trip to Southern California there by way of Carolina with James Taylor. Here's another song that could easily have been a hit in 1979, and you might have heard of the Poussette Dart Band.

0: Liz Phair from 2010, Fun Style, Bang Bang. Before that, Rose Polenzani with Session America, Americana. We heard Queen Anne's Lace, and then Los Lobos, Will the Wolf Survive, from 1984, breakthrough album for them. And this is the voice of South Railton Community Radio, WFVRLP, coming to the end of another fun session. And coming up again at 10, more live radio with Words Dream. And Rose will be in. This is Tom Healy for Cassidy's Curious Cafe. I hope you enjoy the rest of your day. Enjoy the sunny sun and the wonderful foliage. And I say there's nothing like a little nothing like a little Bee Gees to take one out.
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1: From coast to coast, I'm your host with the most, and I don't mean to boast, but I'm burning like toast. I'm Matt the Cat, where it's at, bringing to you another juke in the back. The weekly program dedicated to 1940s and 50s rhythm and blues. It's the soul that came before rock and roll. And for the past 3 weeks, we've been featuring the great Louis Jordan. And this week, it's more of the same. Welcome to part four of my six-part series on the often overlooked superstar career of Louis Jordan and his Timpani Five. Back in part one, we focused on his very early recordings from 1938 to 41. In part two, we took 42 to 45. And last week's show, part three, focused solely on the year 1946. A year where Louis Jordan enjoyed 35 weeks at the top of the charts. Well, if you thought that was the height of his career, wait till you hear 1947 and 48. That's this week's program. You see, during this time, Jordan was virtually unstoppable. In the year 1947 alone, Jordan scored four more number one hits, staying at the top of the chart for 40 weeks that year. Think about that. There were 12 weeks of the year that Louis Jordan did not top the Jukebox Race Record Chart. 12 weeks. And during this program, we'll hear five more number ones. Louis Jordan was definitely the most influential cat of the 1940s. He laid the groundwork, along with his small combo, the Timpani Five, for what would become rock and roll. And it always sounded like he was having a great time, too, with all those hep novelty records. And the band was always so tight. Well, let's begin part four with the first number one record of 1947, Ain't Nobody Here But Us Chickens. It was written by Joan Whitney and Alex Kramer and recorded on June 26, 1946 in New York City. Decca Records issued it in early December of 46, and it topped the charts on January 4, 1947, remaining there for a whopping 17 straight weeks. Chickens crossed over and hit number 6 on the national pop chart. And the phrase, Ain't Nobody Here But Us Chickens, became the catchphrase of 1947. Of course, until Open the Door Richard knocked it out of the catchphrase top spot. But we'll get to that a little later. Here's this week's feature, Louis Jordan and his Timpani Five with Ain't Nobody Here But Us Chickens. I'm Matt the Cat, and you're digging on the juke in the back, baby.

Yeah, but us. And kindly point that gun the other way and hobble, hobble, hobble off and hit the hay. Hey, boss man, what do you say? It's

Martin's in town. I got a dollar and a quarter and I'm just Randy Clown. But don't let nobody play me cheap. I got 50 cents more that I'm gonna keep.

Ah, the classic Let the Good Times Roll. That was the flip side of Ain't Nobody Here But Us Chickens. Louis Jordan and his Timpani Five. Chickens went to number one and stayed there for 17 weeks, and Let the Good Times Roll stopped at number two. Actually, Louis Jordan was keeping himself out of the top spot. Let the Good Times Roll was written by Jordan along with Sam Theard and was a big hit for Ray Charles in 1960. Both those tunes came from the same session, held on June 26, 1946 in New York. Jordan is playing alto sax, Aaron Eisenhall is on trumpet, Josh Jackson is on tenor with Wild Bill Davis on piano, Carl Hagen on electric guitar, Jesse Poe Simpkins on bass, and Eddie Bird on the tubs. That session was produced by the great Milt Gabler. Up next is another number one. Yeah, that's right, Louis' fifth straight number one record. It's Texas and Pacific, and it was recorded on October 10, 1946 in New York. There are a couple of musician changes on this session. James Wright is playing tenor sax instead of Josh Jackson, and Eddie Bird has been replaced on drums by Christopher Columbus, whose real name is Joe Morris. This October 10th session would yield two number one records, this one, Texas and Pacific, and Jack You're Dead, which we'll hear later in the program. Decca Records issued Texas and Pacific in February of 47, and it hit number one on April 26th, where it stayed for 2 weeks. It replaced Ain't Nobody Here But Us Chickens at the top of the chart and crossed over to number 20 on the pop lists. Now dig this. When you add up Louis Jordan's last five records, they all went to the top of the chart, and he held on to the number one position for 45 solid weeks. It began with Stone Cold Dead in the Market, a duet with Ella Fitzgerald, moved into Choo Choo Choo Boogie, then on to Ain't It Just Like a Woman, then Ain't Nobody Here But Us Chickens, and now Texas and Pacific. Let's compare Louis Jordan's whopping 45 weeks straight at the top of the chart to Elvis in 1956. He held on to the number one spot for 21 weeks. Or how about the Beatles in 64? They held the top seat for 20 weeks. Louis was number one for almost a straight solid year. That's all I'm saying, but man, I gotta get going because they're about to give up my seat on the Texas and Pacific. I'm Matt the Cat, and you're digging part four of my six-part series on the great Louis Jordan. All aboard!

I know you heard of the Chattanooga choo-choo, the Rock Island, the New York Central, the New Haven and Hartford, the Pennsylvania, the Missouri Pacific, the Southern Pacific, the Northern Pacific is terrific. Oh, but Jack, you heard of

Ooh, I like him fat like that. Louis Jordan and the Flip Side to Texas and Pacific. That one actually came from a much earlier session held in March of 44. Up next, Louis Jordan almost hits the top of the chart again, but just misses with his version of Open the Door, Richard, which stalled at number 2 but crossed over to number 6 pop. Richard was recorded on January 23, 1947 in Los Angeles, and it features the same timpani 5 who played on Texas and Pacific. The Open the Door Richard routine dates back to black vaudeville comedian Bob Russell. In the 40s, it was picked up and famously performed by Dusty Fletcher. While Jack McVeigh and his band were playing with Dusty Fletcher, they picked up on the routine and actually wrote music to go with it. They wrote the singing chorus of Open the Door Richard. McVeigh and his all-stars were also the first group to go into the studio and cut the record. Their version of Open the Door Richard was issued in January of 47 and went to number 2 on the R&B chart and number 3 pop. Dusty Fletcher's version came out in February and stalled at number 2. Then Count Basie's version came out, also going to number 2 R&B and a whopping number 1 on the pop chart. It became Basie's biggest hit. Incredibly enough, in March of 47, when Louis Jordan's version of Open the Door Richard was issued, it also went to number 2 on the R&B chart. Open the Door Richard became one of the best-selling songs of 1947, but it was split between all of these groups. The Pied Pipers came out with a version, the Charioteers came out with a version. This song was absolutely huge, and it became the catchphrase of the year. Here's Louis Jordan and his Timpani 5 with his inspired version of Open the Door, Richard!

0: know I ain't common, 'cause I got class I ain't never used yet. But I guess I better get on in the house, 'cause I don't want my pastor to catch me out like this. Hey, Richard, open the door. Now look at that old woman across the street. 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Look at her hunching her sister, saying, ain't that him? Ain't that him? Yes, it's me, and I'm drunk again. Open the door, Richard. I know he's in there, 'cause I got on the clothes. They can't throw him out, 'cause I owe just as much back rent here as he does. Imagine that old woman charging us $3 a month and getting mad 'cause we 12 months in the arrears. Come meet me last Thursday saying, ain't you boys gonna give me some back rent? I told her she'd be lucky if she got some front rent.
1: Open the door, Richard!
0: Hey, Ricky, open the door!

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0: chance of having muscles when your life hangs by a thread. If you ain't got no red corpuscles, Jack, you dead. You've been always kicking, but you stubbed your toes when you ups and kicks the bucket, just like old man Mose. When you get no kicks from loving and the news begin to spread, all the cats will holler, murder, Jack, you dead. All the breath is leaked out of you when your friends gather around the bed and look at you and say, don't he look natural? When that happens to you, Daddy, Jack, you dead.
1: Jack, You're Dead, one of my all-time favorite Louis Jordan records. That one was recorded on October 10th, 1946 in New York. Decca released it in May of 1947, and it hit number one

on June 28th and remain there for 7 straight weeks. I'm surprised that Jack You're Dead only crossed over to number 21 pop, as it's such an accessible and jumpin' and good-feelin' record. After that single was issued and topped the charts, Decca decided to reissue some of Louis Jordan's earlier hits. The next 2 single releases were in fact reissues. They again released Beware, backed with Don't Let the Sun Catch You Crying, and then issued Caledonia, backed with Somebody Done Changed the Locks on My Door, but neither one of those reissues re-entered the charts. The next song to enter the charts for Louis Jordan and his Timpani 5 was the flip side of Jack You're Dead. It's I Know What You're Putting Down, and it hit number 3 on the Jukebox Race Record chart. I'm Matt the Cat, and you're digging part 4 of my 6-part series on the great Louis Jordan and his Timpani 5.

0: Oh, that song always makes me hungry. It's Louis Jordan as Timpani 5, the feature this week with Boogie Woogie Blue Plate, which was recorded on April 23rd, 1947 and released in early August on Decca Records. It hit the number one spot on August 30th and remained there for 14 whopping weeks. That was one of Louis Jordan's biggest hits. The Timpani 5 on this record were a combination of some of the older players and some of the newer additions to the group. Jordan was, of course, on alto sax, and Eddie Johnson was back playing tenor sax. Wild Bill Davis is on piano, and Carl Hogan is on electric guitar, while Dallas Bartley is back playing bass. He hadn't played bass for Jordan in a couple of years. Chris Columbus, who had joined the group recently, is still playing the tubs. Boogie Woogie Blue Plate was Louis Jordan's fourth and final number one of 1947. And if you add up all the weeks he spent at number one, the total is 40. Compare that to the 35 weeks he spent at the top spot in 1946. Up next, one of Jordan's bluesiest numbers, Early in the Morning, which was recorded at that same April 23rd, 1947 session. It was released in October and climbed to number three. Here's Louis Jordan and his Timpani 5 with Early in the Morning.
1: Hey, Pedro, where is Lolito?

0: standing right down front, right here in front of me. Bring all the girls right here. I want to talk to them about 2 minutes. I'm telling you, ladies, I want to apologize for Beware. I tried to save the fellas, but they ain't nowhere.
1: Stew
0: I'm telling you.
1: Stew pigeon.
0: Who said stew pigeon? Somebody called you a stew pigeon. Don't pay no attention to that. Just listen to me. Ladies, I'm telling you, the fellas ain't no good nowadays. Stick around. Don't be no clown. Don't let me down and listen to what I'm putting down. Pay attention. If he drives you to the beach and starts to reach, look out, sister. If he says you look fetching and want to show you his etchings, don't go up there. I'm telling you, don't you go up there. If he says you look good in a sweater, go home and write him a letter.
1: Mm-hmm.
0: If he buys you quarts of champagne, take a train and go to Maine. Get out of town before it's too late. If he says, darling, you look just like my mother, go home and get your big brother. Have them sapped up. What you sit there giggling for? This ain't funny. Look at us sitting there giggle. He, the devil. Pay attention to me. Don't be looking around at them. Look at me. Don't listen to nobody but me. Don't listen to Walter Winchell, Gabriel Heater, Ed Sullivan, Luella Parsons, Jimmy Fiddler, J. Edgar Hoover, Billy Rowe, John L. Lewis, Dan Burley, Mr. Anthony, and nobody. Pay attention to me. If something happened to you this summer, you'll say I didn't tell you. I'm giving you some knowledge straight from the shelf. This is some jive I use myself. I found it to be successful to a marked degree, and I'm giving it to you free. If you want to take it for a ride in his car, don't stay too long and don't go too far. If he says, darling, I feel so lucky, tell him to get a train and go to Kentucky. If he says you look grooving, he want to put you in a movie, he ain't no talent scout, he don't know what it's all about. If he laughs at all your jokes, says he only drinks Cokes, and your brand is all he smokes, then he want to meet your folks, don't believe him, it's a hoax. Tell him to get lost, he's the most. Put down that fashion book and pay attention to me. If he says, darling, I'm on the square, go on home and leave him now. If he says he want to take you for a date and you look great, tell him to go jump in the lake. He ain't nothing but a fake. You better stop that giggling. Look at her sitting there giggling. You'll be surprised what they're framing up on doing this summer on vacation. Stop that laughing and pay attention to me. Listen to what I'm talking about. Listen, if he wants to buy your clothes and nylon hose and take you around the nation on a 2-week vacation, buy your diamond rings and mink coats and everything, and he's a mellow creature and want to call a preacher, you don't have to look out. You got him, hold on to him, take him home to mother. Look out! Don't tease him, don't tease him, just squeeze him. Look out! Sister, you better look out. Oh.
2: Look out, baby! Louis Jordan and his Timpani Five. That was the sort of sequel to Beware. Whereas Beware addressed the fellas, Look Out is a message to the ladies. It was issued as the flip side to Early in the Morning in October of 47. It rose to number 5 on the national chart. Up next, Louis scores another number 2 hit. This time he's talking about all the animals in the barnyard, baby. They're getting hip to that jive, doing the barnyard boogie. Recorded in April of 47, Barnyard Boogie became Louis Jordan's first hit of 48, topping out, like I said, at number 2. I'm Matt the Cat, and I hope you're enjoying part 4 of my 6-part series on the incredible Louis Jordan and his Timpani

Now it's time for the Great 78, where we take a thick piece of shellac and harken back to a time when 78 RPM records were king. This week, as we feature more Louis Jordan, let's take his 1947 number 2 smash, Open the Door, Richard, and flip it over. The flip side, It's So Easy, didn't make the charts, but it's a jumping little record, and it's a great 78. Here's Louis Jordan and his Timpani 5 with It's So Easy.

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So what was you so hot? 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

0: I'm so happy. 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It's so easy, but please tell me how.
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2: Train number one on track 10 for Birmingham, Alabama. Train number two on track 12 for Kenosha, Georgia.

Louis Jordan and his Timpani Five from April of 1948, a big number four smash with Reep Petite and Gone. Before that, we heard the fantabulous B-side to Barnyard Boogie, How Long Must I Wait for You, which comes from a session dating all the way back to July of 1945. It was issued in February of 48, where it reached number 9. Well, cats and kittens, that wraps up part 4 of my 6-part series on Louis Jordan. This week we featured 1947 all the way till about halfway through 1948. Next week on part 5, we'll finish 48, run all the way through 49, and get into 1950. Until then, remember, soul, it's a feeling. You'll get that feeling each week by digging deep onto your weekly source for 1940s and 50s rhythm and blues, The Juke in the Back. I want to close down the show with Louis Jordan's only number one hit of 1948. I mean, he's been scoring so many continuous number one hits, you knew it had to end sometime. Well, 48 was kind of a dry year for number ones, and 49 wouldn't be much better with only 2 number one hits for Louis Jordan. In fact, after this record, Run Joe, hit number one on July 10th, 1948 for 2 weeks, Louis wouldn't return to the top of the chart for over a year until October of 49. So I guess this begins his slow decline as king of the jukeboxes. It's another jumpin' tune that once it gets into your head, baby, it'll be a long time before you free yourself. Here's Louis Jordan and his Timpani Five closing down part 4 of our 6-part series with Run Joe. Have a great week, everybody, and I'll catch you on the flip side. Bye-bye.

Well, we've run out of whiskey, and the women have all gone home. Thanks for dropping by. Feel free to let Matt the Cat know if you dug the show. Email him at mattthecat@mattthecat.com. Juke in the Back is recorded at Rosie's Juke Joint, located at the Stepping Stone Inn in Salem, Massachusetts. For more information, please visit jukeinthebag.org. I'm Miss Rosie. See you next time on the Juke in the Bag.

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guitarist Emmanuel Bailey, joined by Khaled Aljarahmani for an acoustic solo on the oud. Chillin' with East Coast, West Coast. From the Night Stork album on Igloo Records, Eclectic Label. From an undisclosed location between two coasts, this is Deep Threes. I'm Jay. Alua is a musical partnership spanning across the Pacific from Japan's East Coast to North America's West Coast. They begin our set with a piece from the Ikari album that plots the sonic coordinates of the relative hyperbolas of amplified and decaying waveforms.

From Gilles Gabiel, the Quebecer composer of acousmatic and mixed music, that was Le Vertige Inconnu, or The Mysterious Vertigo for Stereotape. In the liner notes to his 1994 album, Les Mécaniques des Ruptures, Fracture Mechanics in English, Gabiel states that he applies a form of pressure to his sonic material, bringing it to a breaking point where it sunders, shatters, and transforms.

Illoa began our set of deep threes by showing their work on the calculations for the relative hyperbolas of amplified and decaying waveforms from the Akari album. To clear our heads, we attended the Aqueduct Opera with Rat Queen from the Needlewire album, but we had to leave to catch our flight, only to be delayed by the weather long enough to experience the second track, First Side, of Brian Eno's Ambient One, Music for Airports. Once in the skies, Lisa Gerrard serenaded us in Gaelic on the in-flight music channel with a song from her 2004 collaboration with Irish composer Patrick Cassidy, Immortal Memory. The Song of Amergin echoes the mythology of the first mortals to land on the Emerald Isle, evoking the wind on the sea and the stormy waves. And the Parisian by way of Auckland, New Zealand, Aaron Ottingen, held out the promise of waves in the form of his 2015 album, but instead our star-crossed flight landed in the jungle. The name of the show is Deep Threes. My name is Jay. I leave you for this hour with Aquatica and Et Tu, Dronius, from Scenic. You can always check out playlists and listen to the streaming archives on the website, www.d3s.fm. 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

From the Thought Suppressors on Gynoid Audio, that was Swedish producer Mattias Fridell, presenting a thumping stream of information that was contrary to facts. It's been established that you're listening to Deep Threes. I'm Jay. WHNZ stands for We Have No Zen, the Ukrainian net label purveyor of experimental and psychedelic music that bakes the catalog number into the short title of each of their releases. MFBL is an acronym coined by Kiev-based producer Stanislav Bodritsky that stands for Music for Biomechanical Listening. Put it all together, and you have the album WHNZ 64 MFBL. And the track that starts this set, Human Oscillator 2.

The Belgian group Roxham Mancham cast a wide net to harvest a catch of musical influences from across the globe to create a sound that echoed indigenous music but was uniquely their own. We just heard Dances of the Harvest, the band's contribution to a 1997 compilation that was the first release from Soleil Moon Recordings. Solar, a music travelogue, Volume 1. Here on Deep Threes.

Stanislav Bodbritsky began our set with Human Oscillator 2 from WHNZ 64 MFBL. Jaron Lanier gave us an interlude of Cactile from Music for Nature before we began flowing into Calling the Mind to Stillness from the streaming sounds of Sayama's Sacred Healing Waters, which put us in a state of mind to be caressed by the reed sounds of Textures for Trio from the 1981 album New Music for Woodwinds and Voice by the Space Trio, Roscoe Mitchell, Gerald Oshita, and Thomas Buckner, leading us to dream of the distant rumble of the jagged frozen blocks flowing over an icefall, as improvised by Evelyn Glennie on her Shadow Behind the Sun album.

The name of the show is Deep Threes. My name is Jay. I hope you enjoyed the show just as much as I enjoyed bringing it to you. I leave you with variations on I Got Rhythm from David Parkhouse's Essential Gershwin. 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

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Today is the Wednesday, the very first Wednesday of October. 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I am, as usual, on Wednesday mornings, Carl Newman. I'm here to host The Breakfast Club for you, playing music and odd commentary and who knows whatever else might happen until 10 o'clock this morning. Thank you so much for joining me. It is a pleasure to be here, and it wouldn't be the same without you. So let us see. Fog was light. Driving conditions were fine. No particular problems. There is some road construction going on, especially Highway 12 in Bethel. You know that by now. It's been going on for weeks. What else? Well, let me read to you the official version of the weather report. Today in South Royalton, expect mostly broken clouds with temperatures right now around 35 degrees Fahrenheit. The temperature feels like 35, with high humidity at 84% and light winds from the south at 0.4 miles per hour, gusting to 3.5 miles per hour. Visibility is good at 6.2 miles, and no precipitation is expected. The weather remains relatively stable, with no rain or snow forecasted. Hourly, we are expecting a high temperature in the late afternoon of approximately 64 degrees. So there you have it. I like to give out the studio phone line first thing in the morning, so let me do that. Area code 802-763-2700. Did you get it? Well, grab your pen or pencil. I'll give you a second chance. Area code 802-763-2700. Okay, music. I've got tons of music, as always. I hope that I picked a few things that will surprise and delight you. I've tried, and I think I've done a pretty good job this week. Let's kick off our festivities with a piece by Jimmy Webb, accompanied by Leah Kunkel. This is Our Movie.

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Thanks again for listening, and I'll see you next time.

So that's Rita Coolidge, sorry, along with Mad Dogs and Englishmen, performed live at the Santa Monica Civic Auditorium in 1970. Superstar, also known as the Groupie Song. Prior to that, Steely Dan did Everything You Did from the Royal Scam. I just love the way they say, I didn't know you were a roller skater. Yeah, must be good Jersey guys. Okay, the Mamas and the Papas did Dream a Little Dream of Me, featuring Mama Cass Elliott. That's from an album entitled Mama's Big Ones. Mama Cass Elliott is the older sister of Leah Kunkel, who accompanied Jimmy Webb on our opening cut. It was our movie, and it came from Angel Heart. And once again, it was written by and performed by Jimmy Webb with vocal accompaniment from Leah Kunkel. So my name's Carl Newman, and you were tuned to The Breakfast Club. This is radio of the people, by the people, and for the people. Non-commercial, listener-sponsored community radio. All right, we will be with you until 10 o'clock with music, and that is what we do. However, it came to my attention that I pulled an oops, as is my habit. I forgot to acknowledge our underwriters, and we are very grateful for their support. They are Outpatch in Tunbridge, the Playhouse Movie Theater in Randolph, Murphy Builders, LLC, the Tunbridge General Store, Tom Wells, Robin Reynolds, and the Lebanon Opera House. Once again, thanks to them for their support, and thanks to our members also for the same. All right, back to the music. Here is Leon Redbone with a seasonal little ditty. Shine on Harvest Moon.

am once again with you. When our love was new, and each kiss an inspiration. Oh, but that was long ago. Now my consolation

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In my heart it will remain, my stardust melody, the memory of love's refrain.

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aboard Jimmy Webb, and we may not be finished yet. Those of you who listen to the Breakfast Club frequently probably know that I'm a big fan of Jimmy Webb as a performer and especially as a songwriter. I see the New York Times released a list of greatest living songwriters recently, and that list did not include the name Jimmy Webb. Shame on them. So, Jimmy Webb, along with the late Glen Campbell, who made quite a career out of recording Jimmy Webb songs, did one of the best of the bunch, By the Time I Get to Phoenix, and that was from just across the river. So, a name that I heard whispered when I was in the cradle, Hoagy Carmichael, but I am not sure I ever heard Hoagy Carmichael in person. So that was him doing Stardust. He wrote it. That was from the Stardust Road. Yes, Hoagy Carmichael. We will hear more from him again this morning. Dr. John and Ricky Lee Jones, two of the most recognizable voices in the biz, did Making Whoopee from In a Sentimental Mood, and we led off the set with Leon Redbone doing Shine on Harvest Moon from Lazy Bones. I am Carl, and you're tuned to The Breakfast Club. We'll be playing music for you until 10 o'clock this morning. We're on non-commercial, listener-sponsored community radio. 96.5 on the FM dial, streaming over the internet at www.wfvr.org. Let's continue with another favorite of mine, Jennifer Warnes. Here's Rock You Gently from The Hunter.

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It's 1 minute after 8 o'clock in the morning.

a long set, which we capped off with three examples of Brit rock. We finished off with the Kinks doing a rock and roll fantasy. That's not really such a bad place to spend your time. That was from Misfits. Yes, the Kinks indeed fit that label. Dire Straits, along with Mark Knopfler, their leader, founder, and lead guitarist, certainly, did Once Upon a Time in the West from Communique, a band that were pioneers of British folk rock. Brinsley Schwartz from Surrender the Rhythm. They did a song called The Last Time I Was Fooled. So that was it for the Brit rock segment of that set. For the rest, John Stewart did Golden Gate from Blondes. Arlo Guthrie did a live version of his Great Darkest Hour from Every 100 Years, a live concert from Germany. We started off that set with Jennifer Warrens doing Rock You Gently. Yes, Rock You Gently, and that was from The Hunter. I am Carl, and this is The Breakfast Club. And we are Free Vermont Radio, WFVR, 96.5 on the FM dial, streaming over the internet at www.wfvr.org. 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Yes, I wonder about social media. Things are changing. Well, anyway, that's another subject entirely. Why don't we do music instead of speculating about the internet? Yes, here is Elin Jewell doing something called Nothing in Rambling.

Jerry Garcia created a musical universe that has touched the lives of millions. Join Ross McGee every Tuesday night from 10 to midnight on WFVRLP South Royalton to hear how sweet it is and become immersed in the magic that is Jerry Garcia.

Autumn in New York, and yes, it's that time of year, isn't it? Today is the Wednesday, the 7th day of October. It is indeed autumn. That was Diana Krall doing Autumn in New York from this Dream of You. This past week, I have been out doing some serious leaf peeping on this side of the border, and autumn in Vermont is a pretty good deal, too. Yeah, it's really a lovely, lovely autumn, and I think that traffic here in Vermont is a little bit lighter than in New York. So the Bill Evans Trio proceeded with My Foolish Heart. That was from Waltz for Debbie. The Benny Goodman Quartet did Moonglow from Killer Dillers. Glenn Miller did In the Mood from Music Inspired by Fallout. And Elin Jewell led off that set with Nothing in Rambling from Downhearted Blues. My name is Carl, and this is The Breakfast Club on Free Vermont Radio. 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They are critical to our operation. They are Outpatch in Tunbridge, the Playhouse Movie Theater in Randolph, Murphy Builders, LLC, the Tunbridge General Store, Tom Wells, Robin Reynolds, and the Lebanon Opera House. Many thanks go out to them. We have got a really, really lovely day on tap. The clouds seem to be blowing away, and we're going up into, what, the mid-60s in temperature today. There was, actually, on my car, a little bit of overnight frost, so you know what that's a sign of. Here is another piece of jazz, another lovely piece of piano jazz, something that's been around a long, long time and has been a favorite of mine since it first came out. The album was The In Crowd. The group is the Ramsey Lewis Trio, and the song is The Love Theme from Spartacus, performed live in Washington, D.C.

Todd here from the Elgin Green, heard every Thursday from 7 to 10 a.m. on Royalton Community Radio, 96.5 FM, setting free the community airwaves with folk, blues, rock, jazz, global jams, all blended with local news, weather updates, and offbeat commentary. 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

Isn't that sweet? And just in time for happy hour, Willie Nile and Paul Brady did an Irish goodbye from the Great Yellow Light. Before that, Flogging Molly did another Irish piece. It's called If I Ever Leave This World Alive, and that's from Drunken Lullabies. Let's send that one out for Tim Murphy. Tim, hope you like it. Dave Van Ronk and the Red Onion Jazz Band did If I Had It To Do All Over Again, I'd Do It All Over You. That's from In the Tradition, Dave Van Ronk's very, very early release with the Red Onion Jazz Band. As a matter of fact, that was the sort of the realization of Dave Van Ronk's greatest aspirations in life. He always loved to tell how he wanted to be a jazz singer in the worst way. And then he smiled and said, and I was. Yeah, amazing. Dave Van Ronk and the Red Onion Jazz Band. We're going to hear more from them, more from the Red Onion Jazz Band, and more from Van Ronk, too. The Ramsey Lewis Trio led off that set with the love theme from the movie Spartacus, a theme, movie music composed by a guy named Dmitri Tiomkin. Anyway, the Ramsey Lewis Trio song was from their album, The In Crowd, which came about, it was very, very near to, 1965. I'll bet that's when it did come out. Well, just a guess. Okay, I'm Carl. This is The Breakfast Club. Today is Wednesday, as it normally is if you're listening to The Breakfast Club. And today is the 7th of October of 2026. The time is 8 minutes until 9 o'clock in the morning. We still have a full hour and a bit more than that to go. We're on until 10 o'clock this morning. I did say that you should expect to hear more from the Red Onion Jazz Band and Dave Van Ronk. Let us start off with them. First of all, the jazz band without Dave Van Ronk. When I Grow Too Old to Dream.

Okay, it's time we wake up. No more lying around. That was Mary Flower. Mary Flower is an absolute dynamite guitar player. She lives in Portland, Oregon, and she is terrific. She did Blues My Naughty Sweetie Gives to Me. That was from Bywater Dance, and she was accompanied by friends, of course. But I don't see a citation of who they are. The Firehouse Five Plus Two did I Can't Give You Anything But Love. That was for Plays for Lovers. Pete Daly, Please Don't Talk About Me When I'm Gone, from Jazz Highway. The Snader Transcriptions, Volume 2. Dave Van Ronk, along with the Red Onion Jazz Band, from that In the Tradition LP, did Sister Kate. And the Red Onion Jazz Band, without Dave Van Ronk, did When I Grow Too Old to Dream, and that's from Crisis. My name is Carl Newman, and you are tuned to The Breakfast Club on Free Vermont Radio, WFVR. 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It gives you our programming schedule. It tells you a little bit about our programs and programmers. By the way, everyone, every name, face, or voice you hear associated with WFVR is an unpaid volunteer. Come get involved if you're so inclined. The website will give you all the information you need, like our email address and the works. I wanted to call particular information, particular attention. Boy, am I ever stumbling over my tongue. Let me try to get this out, and then I will hide behind the music, as is my comfort factor. So, I wanted to call your attention to the donate button, which is how you can become a donating member of WFVR. There, I guess I have said as much as I need to. I have got some things queued up by Jim Queskin and friends. Let's lead off with What'll I Do by Jim Queskin and Samoa Wilson.

So there was an entire set of four cuts of Jim Kweskin along with friends. The particular friend on that last cut was Jeff Muldaur. They did the song associated with Mississippi John Hurt called Lewis Collins, also known as The Angels Laid Him Away. That was from Penny's Farm. Jim Kweskin, along with Samoa Wilson, we heard from her twice, did Our Love Is Here to Stay, a George and Ira Gershwin tune. And that is from an album entitled, and this is interesting, I Just Want to Be Horizontal. Yes,

That's what it is. Maria Muldaur assisted Questkin with The Sheik of Araby from Never Too Late. And we opened it up with, again, Samoa Wilson, along with Jim Questkin, and What'll I Do? That was from Doing Things Right. I am Carl, and this is The Breakfast Club. We're on WFVR in South Royalton. Time is growing a little bit short. It's 9:30 in the morning. Let me remind us that we are underwritten, and we are very, very much in debt for their generosity to Outpatch in Tunbridge, the Playhouse Movie Theater in Randolph, Murphy Builders, LLC, the Tunbridge General Store, Tom Wells, Robin Reynolds, and the Lebanon Opera House. So much music and so little time. I've got something from early Tracy Nelson, some more Van Ronk, I have got some more Hoagy Carmichael, etc., etc. So let us get down to brass tacks. Here we are, Tracy Nelson, Jesus Met the Woman at the Well.

I can't get from this cabin. I ain't going nowhere.

0: As promised, there was a reprise from Ogie Carmichael called Rockin' Chair, and that's from the Stardust Road, Dan Hicks and his Hot Licks, along with that fabulous violinist name of Sid, can't remember his last name, did I Scare Myself from Striking It Rich. Dave Van Ronk did Tell Old Bill from Van Ronk Sings, and Tracy Nelson opened up the set with Jesus Met the Woman at the Well. From what I think was Tracy Nelson's initial release, it was called Deep Are the Roots. And, so let us see. The time is about 12 minutes left to go, which is not much, and I do have some songs that I really want to play for you. So thank you for tuning in to The Breakfast Club. The intention is to do it again next week. I will be here. I hope you will show up, too. I hope you have enjoyed the music this morning, and I think you will enjoy the music that we've got until we run out of time. Here is a ukulele player named Joe Brown doing a Beatles tune. It's Honey Pie.
1: She was a working girl, north of England way. Now she's hit the big time,

We're going out with Sugar Pie and the Candymen doing I Still Haven't Found What I'm Looking For from Cotton Candy Club. Charlie Parr, along with Nicholas Mrozinski, did Rocky Raccoon from the Minnesota Beatles Project. Madeline Peru did Martha, My Dear. And Joe Brown performed Honey Pie on the ukulele album. Thanks so much for tuning in. It's been a blast. Let's do it again next week. We are the Breakfast Club on WFVR.

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3: Hi-ho, everybody. Hi-ho. It's your old pal Jack Norton here. Welcome to Jack Norton's old-time radio show. Travel back in time with me for the next few minutes as I play some great old records from the 1920s, 30s, and 40s. Today I'll be spinning vintage tunes about Mountain Dew, Constant Sorrows, and Paper Moons, all at 78 revolutions per minute. So sit back, relax, grab yourself a cup of cheer, and escape into the forgotten sounds of yesteryear.

Oh, I just love that. Doris Day, Love Somebody. And then I think my favorite Ella Fitzgerald recording of all time. Ella was singing with the Delta Rhythm Boys, It's Only a Paper Moon. Friends, it's your old pal Jack Norton. How are you? Hope you're doing well. Welcome to another edition of Jack Norton's Old Time Radio Show.

All right, well, that was Miserloo by Jan August. Before that, we heard Manhattan Serenade by Harry James, and kicking things off, Make Believe Island by Jan Savitt. Boy, I love that Manhattan Serenade. That reminds me, where's the best place to charge your phone in New York City? Battery Park. Where do math teachers like to hang out in New York City? Times Square. Oh, finally, where do New York chefs get their broth? The Stock Exchange. Oh, that was a triple header for you.

squeeze a da banana. Louis Prima, boy. My Minnesota accent is really coming through right now, don't you know? All right, well, you're listening to Jack Norton's Old Time Radio Show. If you'd like to learn more about the show, you can find me over at jacknortonmusic.com. And if you have a song or artist request, well, just email me, hello@jacknortonmusic.com. Coming up, I've got one of the greatest blues shouters of all time, Mamie Smith. She's going to be doing a tune called The Lure of the South. And then after that, we're going to hear Ella Mae Morse with Freddie Slack and his orchestra. Get on board, little children. See that?

0: can get me a ducat on that righteous trade. Ow!
1: All right, friends. Well, it's that time you've been waiting for, your favorite time of the entire week. It is time for listener mail. That's right. If you have a problem and you want it solved through song, well, you can just email me, hello@jacknortonmusic.com. We get thousands of emails, letters, and telegrams each week. And, well, today's letter, oh boy, this comes to us from a fella named Rex Dooley from Hoopla Heights, Tennessee. I've been there. It's gorgeous. Well, he writes, "Dear Jack, Sultan of the Airwaves, this here is little old Rex Dooley, and I'm throwing a big old party this Saturday that this neighborhood will not soon forget, except and for the fact I don't know the first thing about what to serve in the way of libations for a proper crowd. What does a feller stock up for a shindig, without either breaking the bank or putting his guests face down in their potato salad?" Yours, in festive and thirsty desperation, Rex Big Plans Dooley. Oofta, well, Mr. Dooley, I gotta tell you, there is only one thing that you should be serving at this party. And instead of a long and involved answer from me, I am just going to let the great Grandpa Jones do all the talking for me.

All right. Well, you just heard Rocky Road Blues by the granddaddy of bluegrass music himself, Bill Monroe, and his Bluegrass Boys. Before that, we heard the classic I'm a Man of Constant Sorrow by the Stanley Brothers with the Clinch Mountain Boys. And kicking off that little mountain set, we had Mountain Dew by the great Grandpa Jones. Guys, I just found a record at my local Goodwill. You wouldn't believe it. It was Stars of Hee Haw, and it's a double disc, double album, signed by Grandpa Jones. I freaked out. It was 99 cents, and I found it. Oof, that is sometimes the picking gods look on us with favor.

All right. Well, you just heard Great Speckled Bird by the great Roy Acuff and his Crazy Tennesseans. I just love that one. You know, Roy Acuff, he was born in 1903. He was known as the King of Country Music. Well, he got his start performing in a medicine show before rising to regional fame on Knoxville radio and then joining the cast of the Grand Ole Opry back in 1938. His powerful, clear voice, fancy fiddling, and hits like Wabash Cannonball helped shift country music from string band and hoedown styles to a singer-centered format. Now, in 1942, he and Fred Rose, well, they founded Acuff Rose Music, had become Nashville's first major country publishing company. They'd eventually sign Hank Williams, Roy Orbison, and the Everly Brothers. Acuff ran for governor of Tennessee in 1948, and he did not win, sadly. Well, he was the first living inductee into the Country Music Hall of Fame in 1962, and he went on to receive the National Medal of Arts in 1991 and a Kennedy Center Lifetime Achievement Award. That's the first time that ever happened to a country singer. Let's listen to one of my favorite recordings by Roy Acuff. It's a tune called The Night Train to Memphis.

All right. Well, that was The Night Train to Memphis by Roy Acuff, which reminds me. Don't worry. It's not a Memphis joke. It's a train joke. What do you call a train carrying loads of bubble gum? A choo-choo train.

Well, you just heard Dust on the Bible by the Bales Brothers. Following that, we heard the great Brother Bones and his Shadows doing a tune called The Charleston. I hope that made you jump up on your tabletops and start dancing all around the room. Well, look at this. I didn't even see it there, but my little ukulele, why, it just jumped into my arms and was begging to be played.

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Oh, friends, I hate to tell you this, but 1 hour of your life has slipped away. But it wasn't for naught. Why, we listened to some great music, shared a few laughs, had some good times. That's what it's all about here on Jack Norton's Old Time Radio Show. If you want to learn more about the show, why, come on over and visit me, jacknortonmusic.com. And if in the good Lord's willing and the crick don't rise, I'll see you here next week. God bless.

Well, hello there. This is Jim Rooney, and I'm still in it for the long run. Welcome back to this series of programs where we're trolling through my more than 70 years in the musical world. And we've been going through my alphabet. We are actually doing this we're going through my song list alphabetically, not the alphabet. And we've been doing this for 3 years now. On the second go-round, takes that long time to get through this list, and we're not through yet. But before we get going, let's thank some of the many underwriters who make all of this possible. We wouldn't be doing this. You'd be listening to The Sound of Silence without them, and we appreciate every one of them. I can only name a very few this morning, or this evening, whatever time it is. And any rate, let's start with the Kumon Reading and Math Center of the Upper Valley in Norwich. They help students master They help students master basic math and reading skills through individualized learning for a wide range of abilities and ages. For more information, go to KumonOfTheUpperValley.com. That's all one word. It begins with a K, KumonOfTheUpperValley.com. 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We also want to thank our long-term supporter, Tom Wells. He's out there beating the trails with Billy Strings. Just you can't get enough of that Billy Strings, but he also comes into the studio pretty regularly, and we're always happy to see him. Thank you, Tom. And thanks to the Murphy Clan Builders, headed by the leader of the clan, Tim Murphy, of One Planet Groove fame. 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And thanks also to Allison Erickson for being an underwriter. 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And we always are going to thank Robin Reynolds, our longest-term supporter way down there in the Keystone State of Pennsylvania. Once in a while, Robin shows up on these shores, sometimes around fair time. So we're always happy to see him. And let's thank one of our increasing list of sustaining members. If you want to make a donation every month, you can go to the website and make that arrangement and become a sustaining member. And that enables us to pay our bills on time. We know that money is coming in every single month. We don't have to guess about it. And it certainly makes a big difference in our life. So let's thank John Coella for his support. And that's very meaningful for all of this support. We can't do without it. Well, let's get going here. We're going to go back. We're beginning the third year, the fourth year. We've done 3 years. We're beginning the fourth year. We won't go through another whole year with this alphabet. We're in the W's. And we're going to go back to my beginnings here. When I first heard the Lilly Brothers and Don Stover, they were playing at a place in Boston next to the Trailways bus station, down in what they used to call the combat zone, when the military police and the shore patrol would be coming into these bar rooms and checking out the sailors and army personnel that are having too much fun. And the Lilly Brothers played at this place, the Hillbilly Ranch, for 18 years. Do you believe that? Half hour on, half hour off, from 7 in the evening till 1 in the morning, 7 days a week. And 2 weeks off without pay for vacation in the summertime.
We became lifelong friends. This was the first kind of music of this style I ever heard. And you can imagine, they would sing all kinds of the songs that they grew up with. It didn't matter. They were in a bar room. They would sing gospel songs, too. And this is one of them. And this is a nice recording, live at the Hillbilly Ranch. And they gathered around one microphone on a little stage that had a wagon wheel on the front of it. That was it. When our Lord shall come again,

And a smattering of applause there from the various sailors and their girlfriends, and occasionally me and myself, Bill Keith, and sometimes Peter Rowan, took people in there. And as I said, they worked there for 18 years, and a couple of times Bill Keith and I sat in for them while they took their summer vacation just for 2 weeks at a time. And after that 2 weeks, I was tired. It was hard work. And playing for kind of indifferent audiences. Sometimes people would be actually appreciative, but a lot of the times they were kind of not that great as far as listening and all the rest of it. And I mentioned this to Everett one time. I said, boy, this is kind of hard work, Everett. He said, well, Pete's working in the mines. And that was about the sum of it for them. They lived up in the Boston area for all those years, raised their family there. And, I mean, just we're just wonderful people. We became lifelong friends. Well, we're going to go on here, and this is a favorite of mine, a favorite person of mine, and one of the great, I think, a blessing in my life was to be able to make records with Iris DeMent. And this is from her very first album, which we made way back in 1991. And this is a song called When Love Was Young.

Oh my goodness, she always does it to me. Iris DeMent, and that very quiet and heartfelt song there, When Love Was Young. Well, we're going to, here's another favorite person of mine, Bill Hearn, who lives over and down there in Santa Fe. Came up there from Austin, Texas, and spent most of now, many years in New Mexico. And this is a song of Delbert McClinton's. And Delbert McClinton was certainly one of the great artists to come out of that Texas R&B folk scene, whatever you want to call it. Just wrote a lot of great songs and always had a wonderful band. He was wonderful in person, a great singer. And this is one of his songs called When Rita Leaves. And Bill Hearn, he can make any song his own. That's one of his gifts. And this is from an album called From Santa Fe to Las Cruces. And When Rita Leaves.

Well, she never gave me a chance to explain. Well, hell, I guess it doesn't matter much now anyway. When Rita leaves, Rita's gone.

What a performance there by Bill Hearn on that song. The lyric of that song is just wonderful, I think, just describing how she runs this car into the ground in the desert, and then the mother says, you're lucky all she broke was your heart. And it's Bill Hearn just does it so well. If you got a replay, I would replay that one. I could listen to that one again myself. But I'm going to keep moving. We only got an hour. So any rate, next up we got Peter Rowan here from an album we made of all Bill Monroe songs, and called The First Whippoorwill. And this is one of Bill's really nice songs called When the Golden Leaves Begin to Fall. Peter Rowan.

Oh, that is some really good harmony singing there, isn't it? That's a bluegrass trio from heaven there. Peter Rowan with Sam Bush and Alan O'Brien from the Nashville Bluegrass Band singing that high tenor. That is really good. And the twin fiddles on that are two ex-bluegrass boys, Buddy Sparker and Peter and Richard Green. That's a nice album. I love to listen to that album, all Bill Monroe's songs, and called The First Whippoorwill. Well, here, there's nothing but favorite people of mine on this show, I must say. And there's another one, Tim O'Brien. And this is a wonderful song that he wrote called When There's No One Around.

Ah, there they go, Tim O'Brien, When There's No One Around. That's from an album simply called Tim O'Brien. And went to Ireland with my wife Carol Langstaff and started in 1998. And shortly after we got there, Sean Kane, who I had listened to and really liked, got in touch with me and asked me if I'd help him make a record. And I said, well, maybe so. I said, where are you? He said, I'm about 3 miles away from you, where we were living outside on the south shore of Galway Bay. And I said, well, why don't you come over and we'll get together? Well, we did. And in a conversation, he mentioned, among other people that he admired and liked and was listening to, was Tim O'Brien. And at the time, Tim was writing songs for our company, Forerunner Music. And I said, well, this is really serendipitous. He also mentioned Pat Alger and Chris Smither. And I said, I think we're on the same wavelength here. So eventually, we did make an album, and then we made another one. And when that album came around, I said, what about the song of Tim's, When There's No One Around? He said, oh, I love that song. And so we recorded it, and it became, he used the phrase, The Man That I Am, to title the album. So here is Sean Kane's version of When There's No One Around.

Oh, that's good, isn't it? That's Sean Cain. What a wonderful, beautiful voice he has. And some nice the fiddle section was led by Stuart Duncan. And at the end, you could hear Artie McGlynn on the guitar. And Stuart just really enjoyed listening to that and hearing Sean Cain. And, well, while we're still here, you might have noticed that every song in this set has started with the word when. We are in the W's, and every so often we got stuck on a word, and we had When Love Was Wrong, When Rita Leaves, When the Golden Leaves Begin to Fall, When There's No One Around, and now we got another Tim O'Brien song. Why not give Tim another shot here from his album Cornbread Nation? And this is a gospel song with the Fairfield Four, which was a well-known black gospel group in Nashville, went on for years and years and years. Wonderful people. And this is a song that Tim did with them, When This World Comes to an End.

Oh, that is so wonderful. Fairfield Four. And I have a feeling it's Tim's sister Molly might be in on that recording, too. It seems to me I heard her voice there, too. It's just Fairfield Four, just wonderful, wonderful people and wonderful to hear in person. Great, great group from Nashville. Well, next up, another, we're on the wind, still with the winds here. This is When Two Worlds Collide, which is a song written by Roger Miller and Bill Anderson, a country singer. And I think it was originally done a long time ago, way long ago, by Jim Reeves, I think. But at any rate, when John Prine and I were going through our list of female singers we thought would be good for John to sing with, for in spite of ourselves recording, we Trish Yearwood was right in there. She started out singing with Pat Alger and the Algerians and in Nashville, and I just thought she started singing demos for us, and then she eventually got a record label and went on. And she's a wonderful singer. She's a singer, not a shouter. She doesn't shout lyrics. She sings them. And that's what I like about her, as well as being a very, very nice person. So we did this Jim Reeves and Bill Anderson song, When Two Worlds Collide, John Prine and Trisha Yearwood.

That's what happens when two worlds collide. John Prine and Trisha Yearwood. Well, now we got Tom Paxton. This is an album we made called Comedians and Angels. And he was referring to the group of singers and people he was friends with in Greenwich Village back in the 60s when he was getting started. But this isn't about them, but it's about a relationship when we were good.

Well, that's a sweet song, isn't it? I think it is. And Tom Paxton is one of the great writers, and he's got a Lifetime Grammy achievement for his award for his writing, and well-deserved. And he's also in the Pfarrhof Folk Americana Rock Roots Hall of Fame. Well, next up is Van Morrison, and I love Van right as soon as I heard Brown Eyed Girl back in the 60s, and with Them. He was with a band called Them. And then I was working at the Newport Folk Festival in 1965 and 6, 7, and Astral Weeks came out, and myself and my partner at working at George Wein's, Robert L. Jones, we went to see Van Morrison at a club in New York City, and he played that whole Astral Weeks album, and we invited him to come to the Newport Folk Festival. And by some people's standards, this wasn't folk music, but we didn't care about those standards. We just thought he was so good. And ever since then, and he was up in Woodstock living there when I lived there. He even at one point asked me if I'd like to be his manager. Well, I didn't go for that one. But he's just a wonderful artist. And this is a song of his that I think is just very extraordinary. When Will I Ever Learn to Live in God? From the Avalon Sunset album.

When will I ever learn? Well, what a song. Van Morrison. I think he's just a great, great artist. Well, we're going to go back to Peter Rowan here in that first Whippoorwill album, and this is another Bill Monroe song, When You Are Lonely.

0: yeah, that's a good old Bill Monroe song there. That's one of his early songs. And we're going to go out here with another Bill. This is from the Monroe Brothers, but this is Bill Monroe and Doc Watson singing. This is from a wonderful collection, Live Recordings of Bill Monroe, 1963 to 87 or something like that, that my friend Ralph Rinsler put together. And it's just a wonderful collection. This is from a performance, I think, at the Ash Grove, and Doc Watson introduces it.
1: 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I don't remember exactly what year it was when we got a hold of this record. But I don't know, I really like to pick this one too. It's called What Does the Deep Sea Say?

Well, we got to leave it there, friends. I hate to interrupt that. It's so beautiful. 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
1: On the morning of October 7th, my world collapsed. My beloved parents, Bila and Jacobi, were among the first victims of the Hamas attack at Netiv HaAsara. 2 days later, gathered in grief, our family made a conscious choice to reject vengeance.
0: Israelis and Palestinians are marking the third anniversary of October 7th. Israelis are holding vigils for victims of the Hamas attack, while in Gaza the day is seen as the beginning of Israel's genocide. We'll speak to Israeli peace activist Maoz Inan. His parents were killed 3 years ago. We'll also get a report from Gaza.
2: The worst 3 years that have passed in our lives. There is no life, no living, no food, no basic necessities of life. We wait for water from 5 to 10 o'clock. And we are living in the streets, homeless, tired, worn out. I mean, a life worse than this? We are not living, my friend. We are dead in Gaza.
0: Plus, Al Jazeera analyst Marwan Bashara, author of a new book, 12 Days That Shook the Middle East, Origins of a Genocide. All that and more coming up. Welcome to Democracy Now!, democracynow.org, The War and Peace Report. I'm Amy Goodman. Israel's marking 3 years since the Hamas-led surprise attack, October 7, 2023, that killed almost 1,200 people, with 251 Israelis and foreign nationals taken hostage. In southern Israel, mourners gathered near Kibbutz Rim to commemorate hundreds of people who were killed and abducted at the Nova Music Festival. During a moment of silence, the booms of Israeli airstrikes on the nearby Gaza Strip could be heard ringing out. Ahead of today's anniversary, Israeli Prime Minister Benjamin Netanyahu presided over a state memorial ceremony in Jerusalem for the more than 800 civilians killed in the October 7th attacks. He did not address reports. He ignored warnings that Hamas had been planning a major operation. His speech was interrupted by a bereaved father, Yaakov Godo, whose son Tom was killed in the attacks.
3: You didn't protect my son on October 7th. You didn't protect 1,200 people who were murdered in one day on October 7th. Shame, disgrace.
0: In Gaza, Israeli forces killed at least three Palestinians today. Among the dead, Nimer Barbak, a 16-year-old child shot in the head by Israeli soldiers east of Khan Yunis, and Mohammed Tamous, a civil defense rescue worker who died of wounds from an Israeli airstrike near Kamel Adwan Hospital. Israel's killed over 74,000 Palestinians in Gaza since Hamas's surprise attack on Israel 3 years ago. Several governments, human rights organizations, and scholarly bodies, including the International Association of Genocide Scholars, have accused Israel of committing genocide in Gaza. According to the UN, as of September, 94% of Gaza's population remain in urgent need of shelter and basic household assistance, while 65% of households were living in tents or makeshift shelters. We'll have more on this story later in the broadcast. Yemen's Saudi-backed government says Houthi militias fired drones and missiles at the Aden International Airport, targeting a passenger terminal, striking a runway just minutes before a flight from Cairo was due to land. Elsewhere, Saudi officials said they'd intercepted a missile fired by Houthis north of the Saudi capital, Riyadh. This comes amidst a counteroffensive by Saudi-backed Yemeni government forces seeking to retake all remaining Houthi-held territory, including Yemen's capital, Sana'a. In the United States, Democratic Senator Chris Murphy of Connecticut said the Pentagon denied him access to Al Udeid Air Base in Qatar during a visit to the Middle East. His failed attempt came after Defense Secretary Pete Hegseth signed a directive restricting travel to the area earlier this year. Senator Murphy claimed he was denied access as part of the Trump administration's effort to conceal the true cost of the U.S.-Israeli war on Iran.
4: I have been to the Middle East probably a dozen times at least while I have been a member of Congress. I have never, ever been denied access to military facilities. This is part of a coordinated, deliberate campaign by the Department of Defense to try to hide the consequences and the true cost of this war.
0: In France, more than 250,000 people marched in over 40 cities Tuesday. It was the largest turnout yet in demonstrations that began more than 2 weeks ago when high school students started blockading their schools. The students are protesting staff shortages, crowded classrooms, and rundown buildings. Labor unions joined in support, along with parents, teachers, and university students. Paris had the biggest march, about 56,000 people, according to the Interior Ministry. Prime Minister Sébastien Lecornu said at least 215 teenagers and 85 school staff have been hurt in clashes with police, calling it, quote, the heaviest toll in decades paid by the school system, unquote. This is a middle school science teacher in Strasbourg.
5: This situation has been deteriorating for years and always at an accelerated pace. And now to see so many demonstrations, so many mobilizations appearing like this everywhere, it clearly shows that there is a general awareness with our living conditions worsening in France.
0: There are calls for a general mobilization across France on October 17th. Spain's government's approved two housing decrees rejected by Parliament last week, which prompted Prime Minister Pedro Sanchez to call a snap election. The housing package approved Tuesday caps rents, temporarily halts evictions, and restricts companies from buying homes. The housing measures follow demonstrations in Barcelona that turned violent as tens of thousands of people took to the streets to protest the eviction of an 87-year-old woman, Mari Carmen, from her lifelong home in Madrid. She had lived there for over 70 years. This is a woman affected by a possible eviction.
6: Make no mistake, if that Mari Carmen business hadn't happened and there weren't so many journalists here, I'd already be out on the effing street in the rain, I swear to you.
0: In Tennessee, Krista Pike has reportedly regained consciousness after surviving a botched execution last week. According to her attorneys, the death row prisoner is off a ventilator and speaking from a hospital bed, where she remains handcuffed and shackled as she recovers from two injections of pentobarbital meant to kill her. Her prognosis remains unclear. Her lawyers say she faces a long road to recovery. Tennessee Republican Governor Bill Lee has ordered an independent review of Pike's failed execution and canceled the only other scheduled execution of the year. Death penalty abolitionists have called on Governor Lee to commute Krista Pike's death sentence. The Pentagon scheduled the execution of 2009 Fort Hood attacker Nidal Hassan by firing squad on December 3rd, marking the first military execution since 1945. President Trump has approved Hegseth's order. Cornell University trustees announced Tuesday former Deputy Attorney General Sally Yates will investigate how the university handles sexual misconduct complaints. Yates's appointment follows outrage and protest over Cornell's response to a complaint from a woman known only as Jane Doe, who alleged she was gang raped by multiple Chi Phi fraternity brothers after being pressured into drinking and taking drugs. No criminal charges have been filed. Jane Doe sued the university, seven former students, and the fraternity last month, alleging Cornell failed to protect her and punish the accused students. Members of the Cornell University Faculty Senate have introduced a resolution for a vote of no confidence in administrators over their handling of the case. There are also growing calls for Cornell University's president to step down. Paramount Skydance has completed its $111 billion takeover of Warner Brothers Discovery. The combined company will be called Skydance, made up of film studios, streaming services, broadcast and cable TV, sports channels and news outlets, CNN and CBS News, along with HBO. With the deal now complete, CEO David Ellison will receive $150 million payday, making him a billionaire. Ellison's father, Larry Ellison, is the multi-billionaire co-founder of Oracle and a major investor in Skydance. Both Ellisons are major Trump supporters. In India, police have detained several opposition leaders, breaking up a protest by Rahul Gandhi, the leader of the Congress Party, and other MPs who are demonstrating against a controversial move that purged 130 million names from the voter rolls nationwide. Tuesday's protests come just days after the Gen Z-led cockroach movement organized demonstrations in Mumbai and Delhi calling for the resignation of India's chief election commissioner, Ganesh Kumar. This is Jairam Ramesh from the National Congress Party, the main opposition to Indian Prime Minister Narendra Modi's BJP.
7: This whole campaign is to highlight the fact that a constitutional functionary, the chief election commissioner, has violated the Constitution in letter and spirit. He has lied to the Supreme Court. He has lied to the country. And clearly, he cannot stay in office any longer.
0: According to a ProPublica report, 506 U.S. citizens have been detained by immigration agents during the Trump administration. More than 100 Americans were held after agents questioned their citizenship. Nearly all were people of color. At least 70 U.S. children and teens are detained, some of whom were handcuffed. 36 Americans were held for at least a day without being able to contact a lawyer or their family. And roughly a dozen U.S. citizens were deported, mostly children. This comes as the Justice Department moved to strip citizenship from 40 naturalized citizens who have committed crimes. In Georgia, dozens of immigrants jailed at the Folkestone ICE Processing Center launched a hunger strike Tuesday, demanding their release and calling on Congress, judges and advocates to highlight their plight. They're also demanding protection from deportation and reunification with loved ones. Some of the men have been jailed since October 2023. They've described inadequate medical and dental care, unhealthy and spoiled food, noisy and cramped living quarters, isolation from loved ones, lack of communication from ICE officers, xenophobic and hostile behavior from guards, and a lack of access to sunlight and fresh air. And in New Jersey, an immigrant who led labor and hunger strikes by prisoners at the Delaney Hall ICE jail walked free Tuesday after 8 months behind bars. Martine Soto was transferred from Delaney to an ICE jail in Elizabeth, New Jersey, in May after he helped organize protests against spoiled food, overcrowding, inadequate medical care at Delaney Hall ICE jail in Newark, where prisoners are forced to work for around a dollar a day. In retaliation against the strike, guards at Delaney Hall reportedly beat participants, temporarily suspended family visitations. Martine Soto was held in solitary confinement for about 2 months. On Tuesday, he was released from the Elizabeth Detention Center with an ankle monitor and greeted by supporters and his wife, Gabriella, and their two children.
8: I am so thankful for everybody that has helped me. These months have been very, very difficult. Not only did I lose our home, not only did I lose our child, but this experience made me stronger to keep fighting to have the reunitement of our family.
0: And those are some of the headlines. This is Democracy Now!, democracynow.org, The War and Peace Report. I'm Amy Goodman. Israelis and Palestinians are marking 3 years since October 7th, 2023, when Hamas and allied groups launched a surprise attack on Israel. Almost 1,200 people were killed in the attack. About 250 were taken hostage. It was the deadliest such attack in Israel's history. In Gaza, October 7th is viewed as the beginning of the genocide. Over the past 3 years, Israel's killed over 74,000 people in Gaza, according to its health ministry. But many believe that number is a vast undercount. The killing continues despite a so-called ceasefire. Most of Gaza remains in rubble. We'll go to Gaza later in the program, but we begin in Israel, where a moment of silence was held to remember the victims of the October 7th attack in southern Israel. Mourners gathered near Kibbutz Rim to commemorate hundreds of people who were killed and abducted at the Nova Music Festival. During a moment of silence, the booms of Israeli airstrikes on the nearby Gaza Strip could be heard ringing out. We're joined now by the Israeli peace activist Maoz Inon. He lost both of his parents, Bilhan Yaakov Inon, in the Hamas attack. His parents lived on a kibbutz, a farming collective just north of the Gaza border. They were 78 and 76 years old. In the aftermath of the attack, Inon called for peace and reconciliation rather than revenge. Maoz Inon has spent much of the past year of the past 3 years working closely with Palestinian peace activist Aziz Abu Sara, whose brother died in 1990 from injuries from his time in an Israeli prison. Last month, they addressed the United Nations Security Council. This is Maoz Inon.
9: To build a different future, we must face reality. Hamas committed atrocious war crime on October 7th, killing and abducting innocent Israeli. At the same time, the Israeli government exploited these atrocities to wage a devastating war of revenge. They have inflicted catastrophic destruction across Gaza while accelerating ethnic cleansing, settlement expansion, and forced displacement in the West Bank. They weaponized our pain. But our grief must not be an excuse for war. It must be the catalyst to end the bloodshed.
10: We believe this is not Israelis versus Palestinians. It is a choice between those who believe in peace, justice, and equality, and those who don't. We call for targeted sanctions on all individuals and institutions that support violence. Apply sanctions without partiality.
0: That was Palestinian peace activist Aziz Abu Sara and Israeli peace activist Maoz Inon addressing the United Nations just a few weeks ago. They co-authored the book The Future is Peace, A Shared Journey Across the Holy Land. Just this morning, on the anniversary of October 7th, the anniversary of his parents' deaths, Maoz Inon gathered with family at the ruins of his parents' home at their kibbutz. He sent us this clip.
11: This is what remains from my parents' house, only the foundation. The entire house was burned to ashes. We put a memorial plaque for them. It's on the safe room, the only thing that remains.
0: Maoz Inon joins us now from Ashkelon. Welcome back to Democracy Now! Thank you so much for joining us on this very difficult day for you and your family and so many, both of your parents killed on October 7, 2023. Your thoughts today, Maoz?
11: First, Amy, I would like to thank you personally and the entire team at Democracy Now! For supporting, for being there for me and for so many peacemakers, both in Israel and Palestine. And this maybe was what motivated me the most to join today in this difficult day, just to thank you from the bottom of my heart for being there with us in the devastating 3 years that we've been going through. And this is exactly the thoughts that going through me and with the tears and all the emotion that are coming. That we deserve a different reality. We must stop the sounds of bombs and start hearing the sounds of children's playing. And we all deserve it, if it's Palestinian kids or Israeli kids, they all deserve to live within security, within his dignity, and to have a home, a safe place to go to bed at night and to wake up in the morning with a smile for and to be with their beloved and supporting family. And we must work as hard as we can to achieve it as soon as possible.
0: Mm. If you can talk about what happened in those days after you were in mourning with your family, and you get this note from Aziz Abu Sara, who also lost his brother in that after brutality in an Israeli prison, and what that meant to you and the journey you've been on since.
11: Yeah. So 2 days after October 7th, me and my siblings were just sitting and crying and holding hands. And my young brother told us we must make a family decision based on moral clarity that we are rejecting revenge, that we don't want to avenge the death of our parents, and explain that it's not going to bring them back to life. It will only escalate the cycle of bloodshed with Israelis and Palestinians been trapped within for a century. And a day after, as I waking up crying in bed, I saw a message from Aziz, whom I met only briefly in 2014, maybe for 10 minutes in Jerusalem. And on his message, Aziz shared his condolences. And he says that he's standing with me and with my family in this tragic moment. And it was literally, it's not a metaphor, it was literally like a hand reaching out, saving me from drowning. Drowning into the ocean of sorrow and pain. I was literally drowning. And Aziz, it was my savior. He was my savior. And in the last 3 years, working together, quartering the Future is Peace, starting our own NGO, Internet International, I can now say, and I'm so proud to say it again and again, that yes, I lost not only my parents, I lost many of the hundreds of numbers like for you and for the... our viewers, there are number for me, there are childhood friends, there are people I knew my entire life that lost their life on October 7th. So I lost so much, but I won Aziz as a brother. And this brotherhood is what keep me going, keep us going to achieve a better future, not just for ourselves, but to our people.
0: In 2024, you and the Palestinian peace activists you're talking about, Aziz Abu Sara, met with Pope Francis. And then in 2025, you met with Pope Leo. What did you say to him? And what are you calling for? What are you saying should happen right now?
11: Yeah. So we shared with him how we channeled our pain and suffering and loss to create a dialogue. To achieve a better future in the Holy Land. And Pope Francis asked us, how can I help you? How can I be your ambassador? And we asked him to amplify our messages and that the question should not be if, but when. When the Israeli-Palestinian conflict will end. And we asked him to be our ambassador to the G7 leadership gathering that was a few weeks after in southern Italy. And he went there as our ambassador, and he was able to achieve in the official communique of the G7 leader the language of the Israeli-Palestinian civil society language that the G7 countries must support the civil society in Israel and Palestine to achieve a lasting peace and to invest in reconciliation. Based on that, the EU created a peace fund with 18 million euro that is now is supporting the civil society. And a few months ago, UK, Canada, and Australia initiated another peace fund. And we are calling the G7, we are calling, of course, the US and the EU to invest in peace, to invest in reconciliation and in the civil society in Israel and Palestine. And while in one hand investing and supporting peacemakers, in the other hand, those who choose ethnical cleansing, those who choose bloodshed, those who choose destruction must be sanctioned. They must be accountable for the wrongdoing. And this is basically what Aziz and I and so many others been advocating for the last 3 years.
0: I want to turn to Aziz Abu Sara. This is a message he posted on Instagram yesterday.
10: I woke up this morning to the horrible news that Israel demolished the house of my niece, Razan. She, her husband, her children, and 9 other families in East Jerusalem were rendered homeless. Imagine having to work all your life, as Razan has done with her husband, so hard. Save every penny so you can finally have an apartment you own, and then it's all gone. Just a few days ago, Bezalel Smotrich, an Israeli minister, said that the way to get rid of Palestinians is to deprive them from hope. And this is exactly what the government did today, is to deprive my family from hope. Ben-Gvir himself came with the demolition party, with the Israeli police, so he can be there to witness it and to participate in demolishing the house. But you know what? This will not succeed.
0: So that was Aziz Abu Sara, your Palestinian peace partner as you travel the world. What more do you know about what's happening, what's happened to his family and what's happening in the West Bank? We just got this report, armed settlers, Israeli settlers beat a photographer in the presence of Israeli soldiers, hospitalizing him as he covered worsening settler violence against the olive farmers in the West Bank. Jafar Ashtia, 58-year-old veteran photographer with AFP, that's Agence France-Presse, was assaulted by a group of settlers. They beat him with their rifle butts, despite him being marked as press, assaulted in full view of about a dozen Israeli soldiers. Talk about the situation.

0: What's happening nowadays, and including to Aziz Nis, is exactly what we say at the UN Security Council, that the Israeli government exploited the trauma, the pain, the fear of the Israelis after the October 7th massacre to change the status quo from conflict management to ethnical cleansing. And it's happening in the West Bank, it's happening in East Jerusalem, and it's happening in now more than 70% of the Gaza Strip. And this is what we're calling for international intervention, because they are doing it, the bulldozers and the assault rifles, they are all, many of them are manufactured by American companies. So we are calling, where is the international law will be applied against Israeli terrors. Terrorists, it doesn't matter if they are cabinet members, they are prime ministers or IDF soldiers. And this is exactly why the work we are doing is must be amplified, and not to give hope, not to give hope about the Israelis and Palestinians, but to act. We had enough empty statements. We have enough prayers. We have enough world leader that cross their finger for us. But crossing fingers is not enough. We need action, and we need to see them on the ground.
1: Maoz Inon, I want to thank you for being with us, Israeli peace activist and co-author with Palestinian peace activist Aziz Abu Sara, author of the book The Future is Peace, A Shared Journey Across the Holy Land. Maoz Inon lost both his parents, Bilha and Yaakov Inon, in the attack on October 7, 2023. He spoke to us from Ashkelon. Coming up, Marwan Bishara, author of the new book, 12 Days That Shook the Middle East, Origins of a Genocide. And then we go directly to Gaza. Stay with us.

0: are a witness, O World, performed by the New York City Palestinian Youth Choir. This is Democracy Now!, democracynow.org. I'm Amy Goodman. 12 Days That Shook the Middle East, Origins of a Genocide. That's the title of a new book by the Al Jazeera senior political analyst Marwan Bashara. In the opening pages, he writes, 12 days were enough. It took no more than 12 days from Netanyahu's October 7th war speech to Biden's October 19th rare Oval Office speech to expose the anatomy of Israel's war, its intended strategy, and the method of its madness. The genocide was not a slip. It was the result of a predetermined strategy for which there existed a blueprint, if not a premeditated decision. Hamas had set the process in motion on October 7th. It lost control of that process the very same day. Marwan Bashara has been with Al Jazeera for more than 20 years, has written three books and written for many publications, joining us now from Paris, France. Marwan, congratulations on your book. Thank you for joining us. If you can talk about that quote and say, you say Hamas set the process in motion October 7th and immediately lost control of that process. What do you mean?
1: Yes, absolutely. Clearly, the attack of October 7 was the trigger for what came after. And my argument is that we know about what came after basically the past 2 or 3 years from those very first 12 days after October 7. And it started with ideology. You know, genocides don't start with bombs. They start with ideology. And in this case, the ideology has been decades in the making, a century, I would even say, in the making, in the sense of the establishment of a racist supremacist system, regime, that had been in control of Palestinians and Palestinian life and destiny for the past 80 years, occupying them and dispossessing them and discriminating against them. This has been going on for many decades. So that was ready, intact, on the eve of...

0: of October 7, October 8. And then there was the dehumanization. Immediately after October 7, October 8, 9, 10, we saw this extraordinary campaign of dehumanization of the Palestinians as animals, Nazi-like. You cannot deal with them. They don't understand. They are primitive. They only understand the language of force and violence and so on and so forth. After that, immediately came the hyperbole, the exaggeration of what exactly happened October 7. October 7 was bloody and it was horrific. And your earlier guest testified to the fact that this was not easy for hundreds of Israeli civilians. But Netanyahu and his government had to go overboard to exaggerate, to lie, to deceive about what exactly happened. And their role in it as well, invoking the so-called Hannibal Doctrine, where they themselves joined the bombing of those involved in the conflict during October 7.
1: Marwan, explain the Hannibal Doctrine.
0: So the Hannibal Doctrine was something that was invoked in the early 1980s by the Israeli military, saying we cannot afford to have Israeli soldiers being captured because then we're going to have to negotiate their release, and that will cost us Palestinian or, in that case, Lebanese prisoners in Israeli jails. So because they did not want to release Palestinian or Lebanese prisoners, they decided that if any one Israeli soldier, later on civilian, is captured by any kidnappers, that the Israeli military then will take extraordinary measure to kill the operation, including, if it need be, to kill the soldier, the Israeli soldier, or the Israeli civilian. So on October 7, immediately after the wars, after the operation started, in the early hours of the morning of October 7, apparently the Israeli military invoked the Hannibal Doctrine, and Israeli aircrafts, jet bombers and tanks started carrying attacks against suspected conflict zones, whether it's kibbutz or settlements or whether it is convoys going back to Gaza. So the invocation of that controversial military order clearly led to the death of perhaps hundreds of Israeli civilians, and many as well among the Palestinians, whether it's Hamas or any of those Palestinians who came into Gaza. All of that, you know, taking that in consideration, what happened soon after that is the worst part of it, right? The establishment of a war cabinet, the declaration of war, the deployment of 100,000 soldiers on the border with Gaza, the recall of 350,000 reservists from the Israeli army, and setting up a strategy under the rubric of lethality, which has been developed over many years of wars in Gaza. And lethality is the one that involved mass destruction, not discriminate destruction. That involved the use of the so-called lavender system, gospel system, where's my daddy, your daddy system, and so on and so forth, that would actually lead to massive devastation of Gaza. And that's where the intention came. They've said it in press conferences, in war rooms. They've said it in public, in declarations, ministers and opposition leaders about why there is no innocence in Gaza and why we're going to have to bomb all of them. Some of them spoke about nuking them. Some of them spoke about nothing is going to be left standing in Gaza. We're going to turn it into a deserted strip. And all of these things were then repeated by the soldiers, not only as slogans, but even as songs, right, repeated by the soldiers. So the orders went down the hierarchy from the government ministers to the army, and was implemented by the generals who boasted of bombing Gaza back to the Stone Age. And they certainly tried to do that.
1: If you can talk about what is the power that the U.S. has over Israel. You know, many said, for example, with the Iran war, that Israel brought the U.S. into it. But do you see it in that way? And what about Jared Kushner, President Trump's son-in-law, just visiting with the Israeli Prime Minister Netanyahu, also meeting directly with Hamas, but not meeting with the head of the PA, the Palestinian Authority? And if you can talk about where all of this stands right now, as people stood with a moment of silence on this October 7th, people at the music festival, Israelis mourning the dead, they could hear the boom of Israeli airstrikes continuing in Gaza. Talk about the Board of Peace. Talk about the Palestinian government that was set up in exile in Cairo, still not allowed to come into Gaza by Israel.
0: So let's start with the most relevant to the issue at hand, which is the Biden administration first, right? Because nowadays, anywhere you look in the Atlantic, where you are, the Atlantic magazine or the New Yorker or the New York Times or even you know, hosted by our brilliant or your brilliant anchor, John Stewart, you have these former Biden administration officials trying to whitewash their record. They lie, they deceive, and they continue to claim no responsibility for the genocide that actually took place in Gaza over the past 3 years. But they are directly responsible. Not only they aided and abetted, they were part of the operation taking place in Gaza the past 2 years, part of the war. They were in the war cabinet meetings. President Biden himself attended the war cabinet meetings on October 18, back in 2023. Lloyd Austin, the Secretary of Defense, attended war meetings. Secretary Blinken attended war meetings. So when you watch people like Jake Sullivan, the former National Security Advisor, sitting on John Stewart's show talking about how they tried their best to have a ceasefire and they really put pressure on the Israeli government and they succeeded, you know, 15 months later, it's all humbug. It's all BS. They were part and parcel. The banality of evil wasn't in Israel. It was in Washington, because the kind of support that Washington provided to Israel, diplomatic support, financial support, military support, they were talking about we were trying to help the Palestinians while actually giving Israel the arms to shoot the Palestinians before sending them the band-aids to take care of their injuries. So Washington, in that sense, in the sense of the Biden administration and its officials, were part and parcel, were complicit. We're cooperating, coordinating the war effort that actually was a genocidal war in Gaza. We really must underline that because we are seeing history rewritten as we speak. In the U.S. publications, as I remember it, after the 2003 war, when many of the then the Bush administration tried to whitewash their crimes and the journalists who supported that war, just like those who supported the war in Gaza, are now trying to whitewash the record. It's very important to promise to.
1: I wanted to go to the former top State Department official under President Biden admitting a genocide has taken place in Gaza. Wendy Sherman serves as Deputy Secretary of State until her retirement in July 2023. She spoke on a Bloomberg podcast.
2: I think that it is critical that Israel remain an ally of the United States and that we protect the right of a Jewish state. But I also believe that the Prime Minister has led us down a road, and we have been part of it, that has, in essence, created a genocide in Gaza.
1: And then there's former State Department spokesperson Matt Miller, who spent more than a year as the face of the Biden administration's foreign policy and repeatedly defended Israel against allegations of war crimes and genocide in Gaza. He later admitted on a podcast interview with Sky News that, yes, Israel committed war crimes.
3: I don't think it's a genocide, but I think I think it is without a doubt true that Israel has committed war crimes.
4: You wouldn't have said that at the podium.
3: Yeah, look, because when you're at the podium, you're not expressing your personal opinion. You're expressing the conclusions of the United States government.
1: And then you have Brett McGurk, who's just come out with his new book. It's called Brink. The headline in The New York Times, Ready to Blow His Stack, How Biden Nearly Cut Off Netanyahu Over Gaza. And that's talking about what McGurk is saying in his book, Marwan Bashara. Take it through to the Trump administration now.
0: Yes, there's no doubt that even according to McGurk and Sullivan, that they paved the way for the Trump administration's takeover, the war effort, that they paved the way in the worst possible manner for the Trump administration then to take it on and to do whatever it wants, including the weaponization of hunger and the weaponization of the food aid to the Palestinian people. I mean, we sunk into a whole new abyss with the Trump administration. During the Biden administration, the United States was basically complicit in genocide. During the Trump administration, on the very first few days when it took over, they start talking about ethnically cleansing Gaza. Out in the open, President Trump spoke of ethnically cleansing Gaza, the entire Gaza Strip, in order to have a beachside property called Trump Land or whatever, or called, you know, the new Riviera in the East. So the cynicism that the Trump administration dealt in its first year with the Gaza issue, taking up the mantle from the Biden administration, that was really, you know, just so depressing to watch, in the sense that from one administration to another administration, we see complicity with genocide. We see the United States aiding an Israeli government, protecting an Israeli government, and instead of having them stand up for the responsibility for the war crimes, they attack the International Criminal Court and the International Court of Justice, which is unprecedented for an American president, for the United States, to be so hostile to international law, international legality, international institutions, the United Nations, even the United Nations, relief agency like UNRWA and so on and so forth, that were indispensable for the people in Gaza when the policy was to starve them, to bomb their bakeries and schools and universities, to turn their schoolyards into graveyards. You at least needed something like UNRWA, but no, UNRWA has to be demonized. UNRWA has to be cut down to size. UNRWA has to be blocked and to be, again, demonized by not only Israel, but also by the United States. So the Trump administration did everything possible in order to achieve some sort of a Israeli victory and a Hamas surrender, and forced the United Nations Security Council to adopt a resolution, which to my mind, Amy, is illegal. And I say that not being a legal scholar, but certainly being a student of history. The United Nations Security Council, under pressure from the Trump administration, and because the genocide was going on and they had to do something, they adopted a resolution that recognized the border peace without this border peace ever being defined, without knowing zero about what is this border peace. So they adopted the resolution, and this allowed the Trump administration then to go on and to define this border peace as it wishes, including appointing President Trump as a, you know, life member that heads it, and Netanyahu, of course, and Putin as members of the world of peace. So you can imagine the surrealism, right, behind this kind of an effort in order to turn a two-year genocide into a mockery of international law.
1: Marwan Bashara, there's so much to talk about and so little time, and we want to get directly on the ground to Gaza. So I want to thank you for being with us. Al Jazeera's senior political analyst, author of the new book, 12 Days That Shook the Middle East, Origins of a Genocide. Coming up, we go to Gaza City to speak with journalist Akram Asatari. Stay with us.
4: خطر دق الناقوس نطق الحجر

0: at the danger by the Palestinian oud musician Huda Asfour, performing in our Democracy Now! Studio. This is Democracy Now!, democracynow.org. I'm Amy Goodman. We end today's show in Gaza, where today's date, October 7th, is seen as the beginning of Israel's genocide. In the 3 years since the Hamas attack on Israel that killed nearly 1,200 people, Israeli forces have killed over 74,000 Palestinians. Many believe the death toll is a vast undercount. This is a displaced Palestinian from Beit Hanun speaking today in Gaza City.
1: The worst 3 years that have passed in our lives. There is no life, no living, no food, no basic necessities of life. We wait for water from 5 to 10 o'clock. And we are living in the streets, homeless, tired, worn out. I mean, a life worse than this? We are not living, my friend. We are dead in Gaza.
0: We go now to Gaza City, where we're joined by journalist Akram Asatari. I want to thank you so much for being with us. We spoke to you a few years ago as a journalist. You then went on to work with a humanitarian aid organization for several years. Now we're back being able to speak to you in Gaza City. Can you describe what's happening on the ground? We just reported that as Israelis mourn the dead at the music site in southern Israel, they could hear the booms of Israeli airstrikes on the Gaza Strip right nearby. Tell us what's happening where you are, Akram.
2: Well, October 7th was a day when Gaza changed once and forever. The way Palestinians have been living has changed. The way Palestinians have been managing their life has changed as well. The way Palestinians were defining their life has changed. The Palestinians now are living in a de facto that has redefined everything. Their understanding of life, their way of running and managing that life, their way to access things, their way to live, their way to stay in homes, their way to live in tents, every single aspect of the life of the people of Gaza has changed once and forever. Around 85% of the built environment in Gaza is already destroyed. Around 74% of the land of the Gaza Strip is also controlled by Israel and the IDF. Gazans have been struggling to access water and to access food. They have been facing significant public health hazards because of the fact that they were consuming water that was not properly treated. Organizations have been struggling for the sake of helping the people of Gaza. Statements were made by international and UN figures, diplomats all over the world, condemning the situation that has been going on, calling for Gazans to live and lead a normal life. Unfortunately, for the third year now, and on October 7th, Gazans are reminded by the fact that they have been living in death and fear, destruction and displacement. Another Gazan was killed a couple of hours ago in Khan Yunis refugee camp, 60-year-old Gazan that was targeted by IDF. Yesterday, another Palestinian was targeted in Ashata, the beach camp, by another drone strike, and he also lost his life. Several people were injured. The people who are living in the tents with no even minimum standard for living are living in exacerbating safety and security risks. They, significant proportion of them, is still not reunioned with their families that are outside of the Gaza Strip. And some of them, also significant part of them, around 8,000 families, are not aware about the whereabouts of the bodies of their missed family members. Around 250 journalists were killed. As you said, 74,000 Gazans were confirmed to be dead, while the number is much higher. Around 8,000 people are not 8,000 Gazans are dead, but the bodies are not discovered yet. The Gazans who were worried about their dears were organizing mass funerals for 150 bodies, for two bodies, where the memories that were remaining from the people were their remains, their clothes, their shoes, their watches, and anything simple yet can give some comfort to the ones who were not sure about the whereabouts of the bodies of their dears. The life in Gaza has changed forever. People are still struggling, and people are today reminded, since the last night, they reminded that the Israeli Air Force is still hovering all around different parts of the Gaza Strip, and that the IDF is still hunting Gazans, disturbing the already disturbed life, spreading death and displacement once and once again.
0: Akram, I'm wondering if you can respond to the United Nations Human Rights Chief Volker Türk, who's called Gaza a death trap for journalists. You have been a journalist in Gaza for years. As you said, you lost 250, more than 250 colleagues. What has this meant as the Israeli Prime Minister Benjamin Netanyahu does not allow in international journalists, and then the Israeli military kills hundreds of Palestinian journalists?
2: The situation in Gaza is catastrophic as an overall situation when it comes to the general population. But there are some specific job-related hardships when it comes to the journalists. They were always there. They were the first responder, along with the medical teams, to cover the truth about the bombardments. And also, they were the footage that we were providing was used by very significant committees that were fact-finding and were hoping that they would condemn the occupation. Now, that made them also bear the brunt of most of the hostilities that were taking place in the Gaza Strip. That made them a target, which they were not supposed to be a target. They were targeted while doing their job. Their job proved to be a dangerous job for the occupation because it has been exposing some and most of the atrocities that have been taking place. They have discovered the truth. They have also, they have widespread presence worldwide, even when they are very dedicated local Palestinian journalists, and the footage that have been provided, they have been provided, was used and is still being used by diplomats, by INGOs, by UN agencies. And that's why I believe they were classified as an enemy, and they have been paying that very heavy price that could reach their life being claimed by the ongoing war that has been merciless when it comes to them, when it comes to the paramedics, when it comes to the medical teams, and when it comes to also humanitarian crews who were trying to reach out for the people in need and alleviate a bit of their suffering.
0: Akram, you have worked in the humanitarian field for the last few years. According to the UN, over 560 humanitarian workers have been killed in Gaza in the last 3 years. What has been most shocking to you about what you witnessed during this work, and what made you decide to go from being a journalist to a humanitarian worker and now back to being a journalist?
2: As a matter of fact, I indeed was working for a humanitarian organization. I was hoping that by working with that organization, I'd be able to support the humanitarian effort. I would be able to contribute to alleviation of the suffering of the people. And yes, indeed, I was very close to the people. Some of the ex-prisoners who were released, not being very well oriented to the situation. Some of them were with psychological situations. Some of them were unable to identify their families. Some others were not able to move. Some of them lost their limbs. I was there. I was hoping that I would help. And I was indeed helping with that organization, seeing the people, recording their experiences, extending a helping hand when needed. The organization was also helping the general population by empowering them, providing them with the very essential supplies. And I also managed to find my way to still try to help people and extend a helping hand to them, even with me outside of that organization. I believe the humanitarian situation is very catastrophic, and it is one of the direct results of October 7th. For such a significant period of time, people were not allowed to access any kind of food supplies whatsoever in the Gaza North, and some other times throughout the full Gaza Strip. People were deprived from the shelter. People were deprived from the non-food items. More importantly, the tents that they used as a temporary shelter for the people of Gaza. The toll that has been endured by the humanitarian workers is also very heavy. More than 500 people were killed. Most of them were killed during their job during the service, during reaching out to the community or coming back from the internally displaced people camps. They were killed while cooking the food for the people in need when the food was extremely scarce. They were killed when they were reaching out for the children who are most vulnerable, for the elderly people, for the women, for the IDPs in general, who are also, even if they are young, even if they are men, they are also vulnerable because of the very scarce situation that was endured in Gaza that is still very relevant to the day. So the situation is extremely dire. The humanitarian workers have been trying to help and support the people, and they have already paid a heavy price, and they're still continuously paying that heavy price. Some of them were injured, some others were not lucky enough to survive, but most of them are still determined to continue delivering the mandate and continue reaching out and supporting the people of Gaza. Despite the very difficult situation in Gaza, despite the fear of death and destruction, despite the fear of injury, despite the very lacking situation they have been living, when it comes to fuel, when it comes to movement of cars, when it comes to the condition of streets and buildings and camps, the humanitarian workers are courageously continuing to deliver their mandate, continuing to work and continuing to see off their colleagues dying and being buried without giving up that mandate and without giving up that noble mission. Something that should be acknowledged, something that should be appreciated, and they all know very well that they have been serving this noble notion of supporting and uplifting people and providing them with their very basic human right of access to food and supplies in a very critical conflict zone.
0: Akram Asatri, I want to thank you so much for being with us. Be safe. Gaza-based journalists joining us today from Gaza City. That does it for our show. Democracy Now! Is currently accepting applications for an individual giving manager to support our fundraising team. 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I'm on the road here in the United States on October 16th. We'll be at the Woodstock Film Festival for an afternoon panel, then to Hollywood, California on October 22nd, October 23rd at Stanford University, where the film Steal the Story, Please will be playing. We'll speak afterwards in the Q&A. On October 26th and 27th, University of Colorado Boulder, Colorado State University, Fort Collins. I'm Amy Goodman. Thanks for joining us.
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This is Backroads Bluegrass and Beyond. How's it going, friends? Ralph Molinario here on a beautiful 55-degree, mostly sunny day here in central Vermont. Well, right now we're listening to Monroeville. Great band out of somewhere. I'll have to look it up. But right now we're listening to a song called Reuben. It's a live recording, live with the Fairmount Youth Orchestra. So I hope you're all doing well. Kick back and relax. We're going to have a good show. Take care now. Catch y'all on the other side.

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also from a great Canadian band. That was the Lonesome Ace String Band doing Little Junction Stray. And that's a 2026 single from John Showman and Chris Cool. I want to thank Chris Cool for doing that station ID for me. And they have a floating array of bass players that come play with them when they can. And one of them is Noah Harrington, of course, a good friend. And there's Max Malone or Lotus White, who plays bass with the Lonesome Ace String Band from Canada. Just a great band. Before that, we had the fabulous Downriver Collective doing The Fool, which is a brand new 2026 single from that band that we just saw at the Jennybrook Bluegrass Festival. Not Jennybrook, I'm sorry. It was from the Podunk Bluegrass Festival down in Connecticut. And, of course, it's a band started off with John Gray on banjo and guitar, and then Bailey Warren on fiddle and vocals. And then in 2025, they added Allie Vance on vocals, Rick Walenda on mandolin, Johnny Therrien on dobro. And they were the 2024 IBMA Momentum Band of the Year, and they were fantastic. That Allie Vance's voice is just phenomenal. And they did a song called The Fool, brand new from them. Before that, we had Darren and Brooke Aldridge doing Come Alive, which is a brand new 26 single from the married couple. They met in college, and Darren used to be with a country gentleman, played guitar with them, and let's see. There's a they've been on the Grand Ole Opry stage 60 times, so they're kind of favorites there, and they just show their Appalachian heritage and Christian faith with their music. It's a great band, and I met them a few years ago at Podunk as well. And we started the set with a band called Monroeville doing Reuben Live, and that was live with the Fairmount Youth Orchestra that they put out in 2020, and they've been at Romp and at Grey Fox, and they were kind of a steady band at Dollywood. They used to do 65 shows a year, and then they did 13 years at the old Smoky Moonshine Distributors down there in the Smoky Mountains, and they're just a very well-known band. They had a big fire at their facility that the band has spent several years performing at this venue and depended on for a large portion of their shows and income. And they had a big fire there, and it destroyed the Skyland Ranch, it was called, February 13th of 2026. And they lost the band instruments, equipment, all kinds of stuff. So they're taking all their efforts in trying to rebuild their home base. Monroeville sounded good to me. All right, well, coming to you live from the Jim Rooney Long Run Studio here high above Magic Mountain in South Royalton, Vermont, this is Ralph Molinario with Backroads Bluegrass and Beyond, my weekly collection of brand new lately. I've been trying to get into playing some brand new music that hasn't been out there yet, and try to stay on top of all the new stuff that comes out, and I throw in a bunch of older stuff as well sometimes. I'm going to tell you about our underwriters quickly, and we'll get into them in more detail at the top of the hour. Starting off with our friend Robin Reynolds, The Herald, Luna Blue Farm, Tom Wells, The Firehouse Inn and Ladder One Grill, Scan VT, The Co-op Food Stores, Hoyt's Healing Hands, and Ripple Pizza and Bar. All very important contributors to my program and other programs here in WFER. Also, I want to remind you, you can become a member by going to royaltoncommunityradio.org and sign up for $25 a year minimum, and it gets you all kinds of good perks later on in the year. All right, well, we've got a full schedule here. We're going to get back to some more music. I'm actually doing a double shift today. I'm after my program here at 3 o'clock, I'm going to go right on to the reggae show, Conscious Party, taking over for Shea Berry, who's home recovering. And I'm going to do my best to fill his shoes. It's very tough. He really knows
his reggae, and I know a little, and I've learned a little bit from this assignment that I'm doing. I'm doing it today, and I'm also doing it some November 4th, I believe it is, a second one. Well, speaking of new music, Billy Strings has a great new album called So Much for Goodbye. We're going to listen to a song called I Like Train Songs. I'm doing this for Todd. You know how Todd likes train songs. He's the engineer. Check it out right here on Backroads Bluegrass and Beyond.

from the phenomenal band, Mr. Sun. That was Sloshing in the Rain, which is a brand new 2026 song from the Idea Guys. And Mr. Sun, of course, is a bluegrass, jazz, fusion, all types of different classical influences in Mr. Sun's music. And of course, it's the four gentlemen that are just amazing. There's the amazing Daryl Anger on fiddle and vocals. Of course, he was with the David Grisman Quintet and Psychograss and everything else. And there's Joe K. Walsh on mandolin and vocals. Played with the Gibson Brothers, and he's now a Berklee professor, and I've seen him many, many times. And Grant Gordy on guitar and vocals. Being the just a phenomenal guitarist. I've seen him play chords. I have no idea how he forms those chords. Just a great guitarist. And then Aidan O'Donnell on bass, who is a southern-born gentleman that just a great bass player as well. Seen him many, many times. Mr. Sun. Great song, Sloshing in the Rain. Before that, we had Ethan Sherman along with Jerry Douglas and Jeff Pickard doing Fargo, which is a brand new 2026 single from that gentleman who spent the last decade becoming the most respected and in-demand sideman in roots and indie music. He's also an educator as well, Ethan Sherman. Before that, we had the Wilson Banjo Company doing Burn Down the Fields, which is a 2026 single from that great band. They were founded in 2015 by Steve Wilson, who is, of course, the head of the Wilson Banjo Company. Then there's Sarah Logan on lead vocals and fiddle. Glenn Crane on dobro. Jamie Carter on bass and harmony vocals. Adam Plott on percussion. And these are other players that play along with Clay Hess on guitar and Tony Ray on acoustic guitar, Deanie Richardson on fiddle, Jason Fraley on mandolin, Heather Mary Babe on vocals, and Melanie Wilson on harmony vocals. Wilson Banjo Company sounded great. And we started the set with the amazing Billy Strings doing I Like Train Songs off the So Much for Goodbye CD that came out this past year. So I'm doing, like I said, if you haven't guessed already, I'm doing all brand new music that came out in the last 18 months, if possible. And like I said, there are a few others that I'm going to play, of course, when I do my Sam Bush tribute. It's usually something that's from a little bit in the past, but it's okay. And I want to thank everybody that came to the Sheep and Wolf Festival over there in Tunbridge this past weekend. Saturday was unbelievable. There was just so many people there. I started my parking duties around 9 o'clock. I get done between 11:30 and 12, and there was still a constant row of cars coming in. And so our second shift people were able to continue that on. And it was very interesting. Sunday was maybe a third of what was going on. And when I was talking to one of the promoters, they were saying that Saturday broke the record for the 2-day total from last year, which broke a record. So it's pretty amazing. We had a great time. I had a great time. There was no issues. We got everybody going. Everybody's just so friendly there, and just a good time. Looking forward to do it again next year. All right, let's get back to some more music. Alex Miller, who is a Kentucky-born kind of a crooner and a traditionalist. He was the American Idol season 19 contestant. Big man, 6'6". And at eight years old, he made an appearance on Jay Leno playing music. So then he was on The Voice as well. That's Carson Peters. Carson Peters and Alex Miller. We're going to play a song called Hillbilly Boogie. It's a brand new 2026 single from these two.
and they're kind of like games. They were successes in the Voice and some other American Idol and things like that, and they got together and put together this song. So let's take a listen to Hillbilly Boogie by Alex Miller and Carson Peters right here on Backroads Bluegrass and Beyond.

phenomenal Grammy-winning artist Sierra Farrell. That's called Pair of Dice, which is a title track of her new album. Just saw Sierra the other about a month ago. It was September 4th, I believe, over at the place up there in Burlington, up in Burlington at the... yeah, you know where it was. Anyway, Paradise, and she's from West Virginia. She's a bluegrass and folk and gypsy jazz and tango and calypso. She does it all. And she used to be a street busker and just played all over the place. She played bus stops. She lived in her van for a while, possibly down by the river. You never know. But she's just a phenomenal talent. Sierra Farrell. Before that, we had a band called Blue Weed doing Black Forest, and that was featuring Thomas Cassell, a buddy from, I'm just having brain cramps today. But anyway, from Thomas Cassell, a great mandolin player. And this, these guys came out, Blue Weed came out in 2022. They're an Italian bluegrass band, and from Italy, of course. And let's see, who's in that? Let's see, there is a, yeah, they combined bands from Italy called the Bluegrass Stuff and Red Wine. And they're kind of a bluegrass root, traditional bluegrass with modern progressive influences. And it's Marco Ferretti on banjo, Acaro Gatti on bass, Francesco Mosna on dobro and lead vocals, Matthew Kammer on guitar. And sounded pretty good to me. Their influences are Tony Rice and Norman Blake, and they kind of do blues and Irish rock and heavy metal is some of their influences. Sounded pretty good. Blue Weed. Before that, it was Joanna Wacker and Arthur Trembula doing Little Sadie, which is a 2026 single from them, too. And she's a singer-songwriter from Queens, New York, and let's see, and he's a ragtime and he's a ragtime guitarist, and it combines the Wacker's broad appreciation for sensibility type of music and Turnbull's deep blue ragtime experience. Joanna Wacker and Arthur Trembula doing Little Sadie. And we started the set with Alex Miller and Carson Peters doing Hillbilly Boogie, which is a brand new 2026 single from those two young gentlemen who are doing some great things in bluegrass. All right, well, it's just about the top of the hour, and I'm going to do our underwriters here in full color detail, as I like to say. I'm going to do it in reverse just to break it up a little bit. And we're going to start off with our friends at Ripple Pizza and Bar on South Main Street in Randolph. 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My buddy Tom Wells, who's one of our longest and most generous supporters. Tom's out probably seeing Billy Strings or some other great concert somewhere in the country. Hope you're having fun, Tom.
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And finally, our friend Robin Reynolds from the Keystone State of Pennsylvania, one of our longest contributors. We're going on 14 years now, and Robin has been with us right from the beginning, good friend of Todd Tyson's. So there you go. Those are our underwriters. And if you want to become an underwriter, just go to WFVR.org and find out how to do that. And like I told you before, you can also become a member for $25 a year minimum, and you won't regret it. That's for sure. It's one of the better deals around. All right. Well, let's see here. There's all kinds of stuff going on. I'm getting texts from people telling me that one of my horses is out loose and I can't do anything about it. Luckily, there's some friends that are taking care of that situation. Oh, boy. All right. Well, let's get back to some more music. Where are we? Oh, Timberline Road. It's a they have a new album out. It's called or a new single out. It's called Pearl Heart. Timberline Road is a Dakota McWhorton on lead guitar and rhythm guitar, Dustin Parker on mandolin and vocals and tenor vocals, Dylan Abney on bass and baritone vocals, and Cody Duggar on banjo. Let's take a listen to Timberline Road doing Pearl Heart right here on Backroads Bluegrass and Beyond.

0: Well, from a duo that blends bluegrass and jazz and pop rock, that was Rosine, featuring Allison Brown and Mark O'Connor, doing It Never Ends. And like I said, that's a new, brand new 2026 single, and they were the IBMA Showcase Band, and kind of a husband and wife duo. It's Forrest and Meredith Lane O'Connor. So, yes, it's the father. Their father is Mark O'Connor, of course, and sounded really good. Let's see. Before that, we had the Del McCurry Band doing the Stark Naked Blues. And that's off Del and the Boys 25th edition, deluxe edition that came out this year. And, of course, along with Del, it's Ronnie and Rob and Alan Bartram and Christian Ward on fiddle, who took over for Jason Carter, who I just saw a couple of weeks ago in Taos, New Mexico. And before that was Pertnir Sandstone doing Grace, and that's off an album called Side by Side. And that album came out in February of 26. And of course, Pertnir Sandstone is they have 11 full length albums, and they've been around for 20 years. And they've kind of from the Duluth, Minnesota area, along with Trampled by Turtles and who else? Charlie Parr. And Pertnir Sandstone is Jay Lenz on acoustic guitar, Justin Brune on bass, Nate Sipe on mandolin and fiddle, and Kevin Knebel on clawhammer banjo. And we started the set with the band Timberline Road doing Pearl Heart, which is a brand new 2026 single from that band Timberline Road. It's Dakota Warder on lead and rhythm guitars, Dustin Parker on mandolin and vocals, Dylan Abney on bass and baritone vocals, and Cody Duggar on banjo. Sounded pretty good, man. Timberline Road. All right. Let's see what else we got going on here. I know we got, like I said, it looks beautiful out there. The weather, the foliage this year has been absolutely beautiful. Last week when we had the Sheep and Wolf Festival, it was just a beautiful sight. Everybody that's coming up for foliage, I haven't seen it this good in many years, and it's nice to see it. Okay, what else we got going on? I know I got some notes written over here somewhere. Like I said, the Sheep and Wool was as good a success. Well, let's just keep on going here with some music. Big Richard. Yes, Big Richard. All-female band that when they first started off in 2021, they were they just got together, and they were just determined to be more than a one-night stand. And so they referred to themselves as Gremlin Rock, I guess it's called. But anyway, let's do a song from Big Richard called Picking on Me, which is a brand new 2026 single from them, ladies, right here on Backroads Bluegrass and Beyond.
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well, from the bluegrass capital of the world, New York City. That was Nefesh Mountain featuring Sam Bush and Jerry Douglas doing Big Mountain. And that's off the Songs for the Sparrows CD that came out. When did that come out? 2021. One of the older ones, considering what I've been doing. They're, like I said, they're a New York-based band. They're doing bluegrass and psych folk and jazz and blues. It's, of course, it's Donnie Zasloff on vocals and her husband Eric Lindberg on guitar and banjo and vocals. And they just tour with a multitude of other musicians that make up Nefesh Mountain. Before that, we had Ian Noe doing Kentucky Hurricane. And that's off his 2026 Canyon Falls Trailer Band. And he is from, Ian is from Beattyville, Kentucky. He's a singer-songwriter. And he actually, back in 2019, he supported John Prine when he was over in Germany doing his German tour. And he's also toured with Jamestown Revival and Sunvolt and Blackberry Smoke, a few other bands. Ian Noe. Before that, we had Chris Jones and the Night Drivers doing See It Now, which is a brand new 2026 single from that great Chris Jones and the Night Drivers, who is, of course, Chris Jones on lead vocals and guitar, Mark Stoffel on mandolin, Grace Vanthoff on banjo and ukulele, and Nelson Williams on bass. He's Nelson is also with New Dangerfield, just a great bass player. I met him a couple of times over at Gray Fox. And we started the set with Big Richard doing Pickin' on Me, which is a brand new 2026 single from the ladies. And Big Richard, of course, is Bonnie Sims on mandolin, Eve Panning on fiddle, Hazel Royer on bass, and Dr. Joey Adams on cello. Just a great band that got together and enjoyed each other so much that they didn't want to break up. Started a new band. All right, like I said, well, I just want to remind you that you can join the Royalton family on social media. You can follow us at Royalton Community Radio on Facebook and Instagram, so you never miss a beat about what's happening here in Central Vermont and beyond. We got all kinds of information on concerts and festivals and local happenings, and if you become a member, you might be able to get a discount on some of those things. Not everything, but, you know, like our party that happens over in March for our annual. This will be our 14th annual this coming March, and it's always a great party. And if we sign up a lot of people that day and get new members and we get to meet each other, meet all of our underwriters, it's always great. Always a fun time. So become part of the family, all right? All right, let's see. We got about 20 minutes left for the show, and actually, if you're here on Wednesday live, you'll be hearing me again on The Conscious Party. I'm taking over for Shea Berry while he's recovering, and I'm going to do my best to get my reggae groove on here, and a lot of it is kind of new to me, so I'm not really as well-versed as I am in some of the bluegrass stuff, but I'm going to give it my best shot. We help each other out here at the station, and I'm kind of looking forward to that. And then right after that, I got to jet out of here and drive up to Barrie. I'm playing at Mulligan's tonight with my friend's Native Tongue again from 6 to 9. So if you're in the area, come on by. I'm going to, like I said, I'm going to break the land speed record coming from South Royalton to Barrie to get up and set up by 6 o'clock. But they said they'd wait for me. Anyway, okay, well, let's get back to some more music. The Mama Said String Band. I'll tell you about them after we play this song. It's called Now I Can Hardly Remember, and it's off their Two Halves CD. Check it out right here on Backroads Bluegrass and Beyond.

another. And I know I should get to a doctor, but I ain't got a dime. So they ain't got the time. There's something painful inside of me. Don't like the food I eat, won't let me sleep. Not so bad, I guess.

0: Oh, you better stay home. You waste the trip downtown if you ain't got the dough. Well, I took a look at that WebMD and says, I'd get your furs in order if it were me. Not what I wanted to hear. Won't pew for my fear. Old John says he'll fix me up good. Started mixing stuff in with my food. I'm in the bathroom again. He says, that's part of the plan.
1: Is it?

0: from the Austin, Minnesota area, who was born there in Austin and kind of grew up in Duluth, Minnesota, where he met up with Pertnir Sandstone and all the other band, Trampled by Turtles. That was Charlie Parr doing "What's So Funny About Universal Healthcare." There's nothing funny. And that's off his 2026 Rooming House. That's going to be debuting October 16th. So looking forward to that. And, of course, Charlie Parker's a great dobro player and guitar player. And fretless open-back banjo he plays, and also a 12-string guitar. He can play just about anything with strings. I remember seeing him at the Grey Fox Festival a couple of years ago. Put on a really good show. Before that, we had my buddy Michael Pruitt doing "Words by a River," which is a brand new 2026 single from that Williamsburg, Kentucky mandolin player who's been playing since he was 12 years old. And he just has some incredibly technical skills and distinctive musical voice that he does. And he was a mandolinist for Special Consensus for a few years. That's when I met him over at Thomas Point a couple of years ago. And had a great conversation with him. Part of it I remember. I was back in my drinking days. But Michael Pruitt, "Words by a River." And then we started that set with the Mama Said String Band doing "Now I Can Hardly Remember." And that's off their 2026 Two Halves CD. And like I said, they're from Louisville, Kentucky, and they really have a strong emphasis on their vocal recordings. And the Mama Said String Band is Katie Caudell on bass and vocals, David O'Neill on all strings, Kathy Farmer on guitar and vocals, and Chris Potts on mandolin. So, like I said, that sounds pretty good. Good band. So, like I said, I'm going to, I got one more song. I always do a Tony Rice song at the end of my show, in tribute to the greatest, one of the greatest guitar players that ever lived, in my opinion. And, we're going to do something off the Tony Rice remastered CD. It's came out in 2026, came out this year, and it's just remastered the Tony Rice album that came out originally, and called "Way Down." And this is a song that's going to be called "Way Downtown." So, again, I just wanted to thank everybody that came to the Sheep and Wolf Festival. We've made it a great success, and it was good to see everybody there. And hopefully we'll be doing it again next year. All right, well, that's about it. Let's take a look at our underwriters one more time before we leave. Robin Reynolds, The Herald, Luna Blue Farm, Tom Wells, The Firehouse Inn and Ladder One Grill, Scan VT, The Co-op Food Stores in Hanover, Lebanon and White River Junction, Hoyt's Healing Hands, and Ripple Pizza and Bar. Thank you, guys. Really appreciate it. So, like I said, if you're here on Wednesdays, just stay right tuned. I'm going to be doing the Conscious Party, taking over for Shea Berry this week. And it's going to be fun. All right. So until next week, when I'm going to have a brand new show next week. Not sure what I'm going to do yet, but, hey, it's always fun to try to plan these things. All right. So let's see. Like I said, "Way Downtown," the remastered version from the original Tony Rice CD that came out. When did that come out? It doesn't matter. But, so like I said, stay tuned. We'll be right back with the Conscious Party. And if it's Sunday, you'll be listening to Boomer on his Sunday Night Flashback. So until next week, hope you all take care and catch it all on the other side. "Way Downtown," Tony Rice. Take care now.
1: 2, 3.

Well, good Wednesday afternoon. This is Ralph Molinario doing the Conscious Party, sitting in for Shea Berry this week. I'm going to try a little something other than bluegrass. Right now we're listening to Vibes Preservation from Tough Lion. And I'll tell you a little bit more about him. I've learned a little bit more about some of this reggae music that I'm not as familiar with as I am with bluegrass music, but I'm going to give it my best shot. So hope you're all doing well. Kick back and relax and enjoy Vibes Presentation. Enjoy the Conscious Party right here on WFERLP, South Worlton, Vermont.

Well, as Shay does during his show, I know he does some dub reggae where it's just all instrumental and he can talk over it. This is called Dub Waltz with King Tubby, Tommy McCook, and the Aggravators. And this is off Dub Split the Album. And see if I can get a little information on these guys. Dub Waltz. I have a whole bunch of, let's see here.

too many notes here. Oh, here we go. King Tubby began turning out remixes and prolific numbers. Bunny Lee keeps him busy with the constant stream of singles to remix and batched were up and bundled up until 1974 as a semi-dub form of the Roots album. So, yeah, all kinds of good history on that. And I think some of you folks that know reggae a lot better than I do, it's probably saying, what's this guy talking about? But anyway, let's keep on listening to Dub Waltz with King Tubby, Tommy McCook, and the Aggravators.

Well, that was a band called Algorithm doing Low Key, and that was off their 2026 Surroundings Volume 2, The Keys. It's an EP. And these guys are a high octane, it's a reggae rock electronic fusion band formed in the winter of 2023. And their members are Trevor Young, Kyle Wareham, Kevin Osvisser, and Brandon Prescrill. And, yeah, Low Key. Before that, we had Ganja Cat doing Got That Love. And that's off their 2022 single that featured Jesse Chong. Before that, we had King Tubby doing Dub Waltz off the 2018 Split the Atom CD. Before that, we had Delroy Wilson doing Dancing Mood. And it was a 2021 single from that reggae performer. I had some information on him, too. Let's see. Yeah, never mind. Delroy Wilson, though, Dancing Mood. Before that, we had Roots Radix doing To You, featuring Toots and the Maytals. Now, I remember seeing Toots and the Maytals back in the day at the one of the old Ben and Jerry's festivals back in the day. And that was off the final battle, Sly and Robbie versus Roots Radix. And that came out in 2020. And we started the set with Tough Lion doing Vibes Preservation off the 10 Strings album that came out in 2008. You know, there you go. Well, I'm going to tell you about Shay's Underwriters that make his program possible here every week. Starting off with Abracadabra Coffee, Crossroads Bar and Grill, Brocklebank Craft Brewers, Playhouse Movie Theater in Randolph, Tom Wells, let's see, who else? White River Herald, the Lebanon Opera House, and Royalton Memorial Library, all underwriters for Shea Berry's Conscious Party. All right, we're going to get back into some more music. Kaleo Wasserman. I know I have something on him here. Kaleo Wasserman, musician, wellness advocate, and cultural figure. Kaleo Wasserman was born January 6, 1978, as an American musician, singer, guitarist, songwriter, and producer, best known as the founding member and lead vocalist of the guitar reggae rock band Pepper. So let's give a listen to Kaleo Wasserman, A Little Attention, right here in the Conscious Party.

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1: Well, that's who's going to be coming up after me today. It's Jenny. Oops. There we go. Jen is going to be coming up with the good stuff after Conscious Party today. And I'm really kind of a fish out of water today with with all this reggae stuff. But I'm catching on. I'm trying to get all my acts together here. So we just heard Against the Grain with the Brothers Within, and that's with Hunter the Oracle and Brothers Within, and that's an album called Against the Grain. Before that, we had a band called Soul Majestic doing Danger, and let's see, what album was it? Danger, it's a single from them guys. This is a 2026 single from a band called Soul Majestic. And we started the set with Tough Luck from One Culture and Perfect Gitamani, and off the Tough Luck CD that came out, I believe, when was that? Oh, this year, 2026. So there you go. And I think we had Kayla Wasserman was playing before that, doing A Little Attention. That's a 2026 single as well. So again, if you're listening to The Conscious Party here live on Wednesdays, this is Ralph Molinario filling in for Shay Berry. Not as good as Shay can do, but he really knows this stuff quite well, and I appreciate his expertise in all of this. So let's see, we're going to do another song. It's a band called Muck Around, and it's with Costa Rebel, and this is a song called Afraid. Right? Yeah. It's called Afraid, and that's off a 2026 single from this band. Let's check it out right here on The Conscious Party.
2: 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Love over everything.

from a band called Pipe Down. That was Long Way, and it was live in studio. And that's a 2024 single from the band Pipe Down, which is a reggae-influenced band based in the Lake Tahoe area, known for the vibrant fusion of California reggae, hip-hop, and indie rock. Formed in early 2021 during the COVID-19 pandemic, the group quickly gained recognition for their dynamic live performances and unique sound, which blends elements of roots reggae with contemporary genres. The band lineup includes Donnie on vocals and guitar, Scott on bass, Bobby K on drums and beats, Dave on percussion, guitar, and vocals, and Bobby C on keys and horns. And they drew their inspiration from acts like Sublime and Stick Figure and Rebellion and Slightly Stupid and bands like that. Pretty good. Before that, we had a band called Drifting Roots. And let's see, I don't have anything on them, unfortunately. But they did a song called All I've Got. And that's actually, they're from Central Florida. And like I said, that was a 2026 single. And the lead person on that is Matthew Morix. Drifting Roots, All I've Got. Before that, we had Be the Lion. That's what it is. It's all one word. BETHELION. I believe it's Be the Lion. It's called, and that song was called Starry Night Dub, featuring Adam Alimony. And before that, we started the set with Muck Around and Costa Rebel doing Afraid, which is a 2026 single from them. Well, there you go. That's our first hour. We got about, I don't know, almost to the top of the hour. We're going to talk about the underwriters that help support Shea Berry's Conscious Party here on WFVR-LP, South Royalton, Vermont, coming to you live from the Jim Rooney Long Run Studios high above Magic Mountain here in South Royalton, Vermont at 96.5 FM. 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Tom Wells, like I said, our traveling concert goer, he actually went and saw Billy Strings last night in, where was it? Last night, let's see, Billy Strings on the 6th. That was at the Matthew Knight Arena in Eugene, Oregon. And then on the 9th, he's going to see Billy again at the Angel of Winds Arena in Everett, Washington. Actually, he's going two nights, the 9th and the 10th. So our buddy Tom Wells. Let's see here. The White River Valley Herald. Of course, that, well, I should know that. The White River, it's, bear with me here. Well, let's go on to the next one. Oh, and the Lebanon Opera House. The Lebanon Opera House is our newest underwriter for the Conscious Party, and Royalton Memorial Library as well is one of our underwriters. So, yeah. Here we go. Royalton Memorial Library. You can check out its calendar of events and as well as other services it offers by going to royaltonlibrary.com. And there you go. That's it. So, again,
This is Ralph Molinaro filling in for Shea Berry, kind of clumsily in a way. But hey, we all pull together here at the station to we're all volunteers here. It's a nonprofit, non-commercial show or shows, and I'm going to do another promotion here by another one of our great DJs or promoters, as we like, or programmers, as we like to say. Check it out.

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1: Well, there's another one of our great programmers, DJ Momcore, doing her show on Thursdays from 4 to 5 p.m. and on Mondays from 10 to 11, I believe. So there's that. Well, there's a band called Resonated, and them and Austin Grimm and John Soloway did a song called Florida Nights. Let's check it out right here on The Conscious Party on WFVR. LP.

Well, from a 2020 EP, that was Vibes Farm doing Doses. And that's off the A New Leaf EP. Before that, we had Aaron Wolf doing Moving On. That's off his 2024 Running on Hope CD. And Aaron Wolf is a nationally touring artist based out of San Diego, California, that's become known as one of the fastest rising acts as he makes his name for himself in the American reggae scene. His music blends elements of reggae, folk, hip-hop with conscious lyrics that are designed to uplift the listener. And so, yeah, he's shared the stage with all kinds of people, like Slightly Stupid and K-Bong and The Elevators. He said, with no signs of slowing down anytime soon, the members of his Wolfpack community are eagerly awaiting new music. So there you go, Aaron Wolf. Before that, we had a suggestion from my friends Rich and Nicole down there in Brockton, and Aya. Hi, Aya, my grand dog. I know she's listening. And they said, hey, you got to do the song, The Message, A Message to You, Ruby. So, wait a minute. That's what I did. Let me get back to the other screen here. I am so disorganized. Right, it's a special. It's a message to Rudy, special recorded, and that was off the Burning Man Anthem album, and that was in 2011 that came out. So thanks for the suggestion, guys, and hope you're all doing well down there in Brockton. And we started the set with Reinstated from Florida doing Florida Nights, which is a brand new single from them. Well, there you go. Kind of getting this reggae thing in order as much as I possibly can. Shay, get well soon, man. We need you. I wish I knew more about all the music I'm playing, but I'm kind of enjoying it. This is I love the vibe. The vibes are always very cool, and reggae is a good genre of music to get into. Maybe my next show, I think, is on November 4th, and hopefully I'll have my act together a little bit better then. So there you go. Let's see. Like I said, it's regular stuff here is if you can join the Royalton Community Radio on social media. You can follow us at Royalton Community Radio on Facebook and Instagram, so you never miss a beat about what's happening here in Central Vermont and beyond. We cover quite a bit of area here on this station, and we are an all-volunteer, non-commercial station here in Central Vermont, and right here in South Royalton. And we serve the community of South Royalton, Bethel, Randolph, and the surrounding areas as well. White River Valley watershed, as it's called. All right, let's get back to some more music. There's a band called Ginger Roots, and they got together with Spencer Protector to do this song off an album called Lion. Santa Davis presents. A song called Kind Love. Let's check it out right here on The Conscious Party.

Well, that was a familiar song. It was Breathe in the Air. Of course, the Pink Floyd song done by Joey Calderio and of the Future Buds. And, let's see here. The Future Buds. Right. Kind of a mixture of reggae, rock, and pop. And he's from Jupiter, Florida, and was in the band called Future Buds. I guess they're pretty well known down there in the Florida area. Before that, we had a band called 10-Foot Ganja Plant. That's about the right time of the year for this. But they did a song called Blood Money, and that's off the 2005 Bass Chalice. And let's see, 10-Foot Ganja Plant. I knew that I had some stuff on them, too. Yes. Oh, here we go. They are, let's see here. They are a reggae, a roots rub reggae group primarily based in Boston, Massachusetts. Ganja Plant often places no personal credits on any of their albums, so most of the music has a traditional reggae sound, but the music styles vary. And they have quite a number of albums out, it looks like. And they're on the Royer record label. Before that, we had Kind Love from the Ginger Roots, and that's off their 2020 Lion Santa Davis Presents. And they're from

0: Huntington Beach, California. And the singer-songwriter is named Cameron Liu. He's a Chinese singer-songwriter for that band. And we started the set with Melodose doing "Life Has Been Good." You don't know how it you don't know how it feels single. That came out in 2023. Right. Well, there you go. Well, I'm going to play another promotion here for another one of our very well-known programmers.
1: I'm in it for the long run. Well, hello there. This is Jim Rooney. 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
0: Well, Jim has a great show. He's been going through his 60-plus year library in his computer, going alphabetically from A to Z, and he's done that. I think this is the third time around he's doing it, and he's in the W's, I think, somewhere. I think I was listening this morning, but I've been so busy, I haven't retained anything. So, but yeah, Jim's great. He just got done playing too over at the Sheep and Wool Festival. He played Sunday with Rudy, and always a good time. I was actually parking cars during while he was doing that, so I didn't get a chance to see him. But Jim's always a breath of fresh air for anybody that listens to him. He's our own. I mean, we named a studio after him. He's that important. All right. Well, sticking with a cover song, this band called Alific, along with Johnny Cosmic and Man of the Forest. And I think you recognize this song. Check it out right here on the Conscious Party.

All right. Well, that was the United Guitar Players doing Bob Marley's Redemption Song. And it sounded pretty good. It's on a release called Instrumental Bob Marley Renditions on Spanish Acoustic Guitars. Reggae legend. Sounded really nice, didn't it? All right. Before that, we had Vanya Lever, Johnny Cosmic, and The Movement doing New Light featuring The Movement. And that was off their 2026 New Light featuring The Movement single. Before that, we had Pops Brennan and Clemente doing Life is a Mystery with Brennan Clemente. And that's a 2026 single as well. And they were founded in Monterey Beach, Florida. And he's a guitar player. And let's see here. They're kind of beach bums, and they do the beach life, and they all their songs are about the beach and that kind of stuff. And we started the set with Bittersweet Symphony by Alific, featuring Johnny Cosmic and Man of the Forests. So there you go. That's what I'm. All right. Well, stay tuned for the good stuff with Jen. She'll be here shortly, and I just want to thank you all for listening and putting up with my not expert advice on reggae, but I gave it a shot. It's not bluegrass, but it's next best thing, right? All right, well, I'm going to do something from Drifted Roots now. Drifting Roots, it's a single called On My Way. So until the next time, I'll be back on the November 4th to do a conscious party then. Shay, get better soon, buddy. On My Way by Drifting Roots. Take care now.

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We are Royalton Radio, and we're on Facebook and on Instagram, so make sure you like us on there. We started today's show off with a song called Salute, and the name of the band is Tubab Karoo. And I'm sure I totally butchered the name, but it was such a good song, I had to play it, right? Even though I can't pronounce the name of the band. We'll work on that. Okay, so let's thank the underwriters that support Royalton Community Radio and the good stuff. Co-op Food Stores in Hanover, Lebanon, and White River Junction. 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Seven Stars Art Center in Sharon, Mr. Ed Kastner, and Mr. Tom Wells. All right, today's show, we've got a lot of upbeat tunes for you. We have some good driving music. Get you out there and check out the foliage and see what's going on. Get out there, maybe pick some apples. You know, just get outside while the weather's still nice. All right, so up next, we're going to hear from Sam Roberts' band. The name of the song is called Hard Road.

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Honey, go and don't look back.

My name's Carl Newman, and I've got a weekly gig I call The Breakfast Club, which airs every Wednesday morning from 7 to 10 on Free Vermont Radio. 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

Our weekdays are covered from 7 to 10 a.m. with a different DJ. So make sure you tune in Monday through Friday, first thing in the morning. Actually, wait, no, we start at 8 to 10. You can tune in at 7, but... Okay, so who did we just hear from? Let's start with the very first song. We're going to, let's see, we heard from Sam Roberts. The name of the song is called Hard Road. Next was Nathaniel Rateliff and the Night Sweats with Be There. We heard from Lucas Nelson and The Promise of the Real with My Own Wave was the name of that song. And the last one there, that was Micah Wagner with Chase the Sun. We did hear from him last week. He was the first song, I think, second song in the show last week. And I think he's got a great voice. I think he's got great sound. So figured we should play him again this week. Okay, so onward and upward. Up next, we're going to hear from Marcus King Band. And the name of this song is Where I'm Headed.

That's Pink Lady on a red motorcycle. Actually, it's just called Pink Lady, but you know, you got to have follow through. All right. So before that, we heard from Karina Reichman with Easy Rider. Before that was the Sheepdogs with the name of the song Nobody. And the Marcus King Band started the set off with Where I'm Headed. And where we are headed is to thank some underwriters. At least talk about them. That's part of it, right? So when you're in radio, there's certain rules that we have to follow. And so there's certain scripts that we need to read. And so that's kind of part of it. If you want to be an underwriter, we can do this for you too. So check us out on our webpage. And I did go over to our webpage because I was a little bit confused on what I said a little while ago. And our Monday through Friday shows start at 7 a.m. and they go until 10. So if you're looking for something good to listen to in the morning, make sure you check out our morning mixes. Okay, so the Co-op Food Stores in Hanover, Lebanon, and White River Junction are member-owned and open to all, offers produce, prepared meals, a wide assortment of groceries, and even automobile service. 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And a big thanks to Murphy Builders from South Royalton and Mr. Tom Wells. 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Okay, up next, we are going to hear from Drew Holcomb and Ellie Holcomb with Memory Bank.

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2: 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Or maybe you're doing the replay. Who knows? But either way, thanks for supporting and tuning in. So that was Shea with his promo. Do miss hearing his voice on the radio. I'm sure he's rocking this healing thing, taking care of himself. He better be, because we really do miss him here at the station. He's such a great presence to have on the radio. And on Wednesdays, when I come in to do my show, he's here just before me and we get to visit. So looking forward to seeing him. And thanks for tuning in. Thanks for listening. And we're just cruising into the second half of today's show. We started the last set off with Drew Holcomb. The name of that song is called Memory Bank. I really like that. Hope you guys caught all the lyrics to that one. Next was Silverada with Longitude. We heard from Kenny Sharp with Boogaloo. That was pretty fun. And next, the last song there, that was The Kitchen Dwellers. The name of that song is called Gypsy. All right, so let's keep the ball rolling. This next song probably is my favorite, and you guys will figure out why as you're hearing it, and I think you'll like it too, and that's why we do this, right? We want you guys to enjoy the music. You hear lots of unique, good music on this station. We are not cookie cutter by any means, and thanks for supporting that. Thanks for letting us be a little weird on the radio and tuning in and cheering us on. We were at the Sheep and Wool Festival last weekend, and we helped park cars. It's a big fundraiser for the radio station, and we do have a lot of fun when we all get together, and it was a huge turnout. I think it was a very successful event, and it's something that we do look forward to, because as folks in the station, we don't really see each other very much. We hear each other on the radio, or we'll see each other in passing, but we don't actually get to spend time together. So when we get together for these events, I always look forward to seeing my co-DJs and their families, all sorts of people stepping out and supporting local causes. And that's why we believe in community here at this station. All right, I'm hopping off the soapbox. Sorry about that. All right, the next song here, this is Robert Randolph and the Family Band.

That was Pressing Strings with Wheel Inside a Well. Before that, we heard from Danger Muffin with Mystery Repeating. We heard from the Polyrhythmics with Gotta Be Something, Gotta Be For Something. And it was Robert Randolph and the Family Band with Love Is the Only Way. And that also featured Dave Matthews. So hope you guys like that tune. Let's see. So let's talk about some of the underwriters here. All right. 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And a big thanks to Ed Kastner for his support of Royalton Community Radio. 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We have a little over a half an hour left of today's show, so we're going to keep the music rolling. And up next, we're going to hear from Daniel Donato.

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We are also on social media, so make sure that you search us out and like us and make us your friend, and you can keep up to date with all the good stuff that's going on with the station. Okay, so we started that last set off with Daniel Donato, and the name of that song was Why You Been Gone So Long. We heard from Sam Morrow with Sit Crooked, Talk Straight. Jay in the Causeways performed How Did We Get Here? And Little Feet, of course, that last song there, Fat Man in a Bathtub. Okay, so I decided that I would put together a little set. It's a little bit of reggae, a little bit of ska, but it's still fun. It's probably all songs that you guys know the lyrics to, at least a few of the songs in this set. So make sure you have your dancing shoes on, and let's just go. The first band that we're going to hear from is called The Slackers.

All right, I'm going to get ready to head on out of here. I want to thank you for tuning in. I want to tell you who we just heard from. We heard from the Slackers. They started everything off with Have the Time. Next was the Agrolites with Free Time. Next was Hopton Lewis with Express Yourself. And the last song there, that was the Melodians with Rivers of Babylon. I want to thank the underwriters, the Good Stuff for the Good Stuff, Integrity Energy Solar Professionals, Tom Wells, Kumon Reading and Math Center of the Upper Valley, Seven Stars Art Center, the Frankenberg Agency, Co-op Food Stores, Mr. Ed Kastner, and Murphy Builders. Thanks for supporting Royalton Community Radio. We're going to end with Push Push. This is Herbie Mann and Dwayne Allman performing this song we got here. I don't know if you can hear it in the background, but it's pretty great. So make sure you focus on the good stuff, and I'll see you all very soon.

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1: 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The Red Barn exists at the edge of these sonic pastures, live every Wednesday from 7 to 8 p.m. Underwriters that help hold this barn up include the Co-op Food Stores, Integrity Energy Solar Professionals, I Care For You, the Cumon Reading and Math Center of the Upper Valley, the White River Valley Herald, and the Stratford Organic Creamery. I'd also like to extend my thanks for tonight's visit to members and listeners like you. In this brave modern world of ours, your love and your time are your two most valuable assets, and the fact that you would share them both here at the barn is sincerely appreciated. We got a great show for you in store this evening.

much. Yes, Ron? No, you can't play the harmonica. I'm busy trying to tell him about your next song you're going to sing. I don't know how many of you know who Bobby Dylan is, but he's probably done more for folk music or had more influence on folk music than anybody. He has a voice very much like a dog with its leg caught in barbed wire. But that doesn't matter, because what he does is write the songs. He wrote a song that we like real well and wanted to try to do it ourselves in a bluegrass style. This song is called Walking Down the Line.

opening up the barn right at the source of our story tonight with Rodney and Doug Dillard, along with Mitch J. and Dean Webb there, live from Los Angeles in 1964. With your opening number here at the Red Barn, we heard Dixie Breakdown and Walking Down the Line. I find the Dillards to be just one of those fascinating case studies in American music, and there is so much connective tissue throughout their story, which begins in Missouri when Doug was born in March 6, 1937, and a younger brother, Rodney, would come a few years later. And they grew up in a very musical family and were a part of a family band and later started playing for KSMO with a regular radio station with their band, or radio show with their band, the Ozark Mountain Boys. Like so many of the artists that we play on the Red Barn Radio that had these great, great old-time radio shows, one thing I never stress enough when I talk about that is just how much of a seasoned musician you have to be. These are all live radio shows, and they're playing songs, advertisements, doing the announcing. DJing a radio show is kind of a tough gig sometimes, and these guys were doing it all, providing the entertainment and that sort of thing. And they form with Dean Webb and Mitch Jane and form the band The Dillards in 1962. And due to their popularity on the college campuses and kind of during the folk revival, they decide to head out to Los Angeles and they sign with Elektra Records. They put out their first record, and then we just heard this live record from 1964. Which was without controversy. And that controversy is a year, you know, a full year before Dylan plugs in at the Newport Folk Festival. On the West Coast, the Dillards are doing the same thing to cut this record. And it's kind of the beginning of their kind of synthesis of folk and rock. And that's a lot about what we're going to be talking about tonight. That's a lot about what we're going to be playing tonight. The connective tissue I was referring to is as a teenager, the banjo player Doug Dillard. He was so enamored with Earl Scruggs that he actually convinced his parents to drive to Scruggs's home, where they knocked on his door, and Earl Scruggs himself installed some Scruggs pegs on Doug Dillard's banjo. So Doug Dillard and his brother Rodney are absolutely growing up in the mesh of the old-time music. And part of the thing about the folk revival is it's happening for the same reasons that the rock and roll comes into existence. And while this music is kind of sounds diametrically opposed, both of these movements are kind of happening at the same time for the same reason, and that is because they're noticing all the younger people are just really starting to reject these sanitized sounds of the 1950s. So back where we are with the release of the Dillard's Live and some controversy that follows that, Doug Dillard is tapped to provide the soundtrack to provide banjo music and accompany on the soundtrack for the film Bonnie and Clyde. This gets him some widespread attention, and he ends up getting picked up by the band The Byrds and tours with them in 68.
So in 1968, Doug exits the Dillards and goes to play with the birds for a bit, and it's there he meets Gene Clark, who is also going to leave the birds, and we're going to hear from the fantastic expedition of Dillard and Clark next.

taste of the fantastic expedition of Dillard and Clark. We started that set out with Don't Come Rollin', followed by Trains Leave Here This Morning, and just finished up with Care from Someone. All three off of those, off of that excellent record, and that's the one that's got Dillard and Doug Dillard and Gene Clark on a motorcycle in a sidecar and pilot hats on the cover. It's a their pairing is just a fantastic chapter of the American musical story, and one that certainly bears mentioning tonight on our exploration of the Dillards. Now, when Doug left for the Byrds and then eventually partnered with Gene Clark and, you know, went on to do their own thing, there was no animosity between Doug and Rodney. There was a total understanding, and it was an amicable separation. But Rodney would go on and replace Doug with Herb Penderson, and they would then release the album Wheat Straw Sweet. And Elektra founder Jack Holzman called it one of the most innovative, quote, one of the most innovative bluegrass albums of all time. "We broke all the rules of bluegrass music," said Rodney Billard. "We put strings on it, we went electric, we used drums, and we put layered vocals on it." There was, and we're going to check some of that out next.

letting them all hang out there with that long set with Brother Rodney of the Dillards. We started with Nobody Knows, and I've Just Seen a Face, which is one of my personal favorite songs off of the album Wheat Straw Sweet. And we just finished up from Four with their 1970 follow-up, Copperfields. You heard Rainmaker, In Our Time, Woman Turnaround, and we just finished up with West Montana, Hannah. I'm gonna kick it back over to older brother Doug with this next set next.

Dillard and Clark in that set with Why Not Your Baby out on the side and Lying Down the Middle. Like I said earlier, the parting of the brothers was completely amicable, and they would play together on and off, and as well as go their separate ways throughout the rest of their lives. And one of their many, many musical connections began in their teenage years with John Hartford when they played together in the Ozark Mountain Boys. And Doug actually did the banjo on Glen Campbell's version of Gentle on My Mind. Hartford wrote the fiddle tune Hey Dad in the Morning after staying up all night and picking with the brothers and having their dad come in and say, you guys still up, you know? So it took till 1992 till they actually released some of the music that they recorded together, and I am so glad they did.

0: 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Roll. All right, here you go now. Bob Marley and his reggae band.
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0: Well, I certainly hope we've enjoyed this ride tonight, exploring Rodney and Doug, the Dillard brothers, two of my favorite American musicians, and I just don't think they get enough credit. I'm going to say goodnight to you folks with one more.
1: Nobody ever loved me like she does.

0: Once upon a time, in a famous story, a girl named Alice got very curious about a little white rabbit who passed by. She followed him and soon found herself falling in a very deep hole
1: into a strange place called...
2: 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Join Shea Berry and other Mad Hatters right here, right now in the rabbit hole.

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And tonight we're going to have a little fun with some 80s music. And here's Elvis Costello with Beyond Belief.